0: Classic Hits Cruise 1323 with Ringo Starr's Photograph, wrapping up another 70s triple play from the decade where everyone had big hair, tiny weeny shorts, and absolutely no idea where their kids were until the streetlights came on. The sizzling 70s is coming up at midday today when we roll out 10 in a row from that decade. But we'll head back a little further in the past when we catch up with the Searchers next on Cruise 1323.
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2: I went to my first gay wedding. 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It was. Yeah. I think if you go to enough gay weddings, you may stop going to straight weddings altogether. 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It is. Because the gay wedding is all the celebration and revelry of a traditional wedding, but with zero brides. It's so much fun.
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0: Classic Hits Cruise 1323 with Huggy on your Wednesday morning. The 10 o'clock update for you in a tick. We'll also check in with Adelaide's working week weather. In short, rainy and showery. And we'll kick off next hour with a superstar who's in a fair bit of strife. Not very popular with his fans at all. After he said he was ill and cancelled a big concert, but was then spotted in a very, very public place.
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6: Hi there, I'm Jai Morse. Childcare workers will no longer walk off the job in July after the government agreed to fund a 15% pay rise for an additional 18 months. The scheme impacts the wages of 200,000 early educators and would have run out in November. Education Minister Jason Clares explained the change on Nine.
7: Locks in a pay rise for some of the lowest paid workers in the country, but it also helps to keep price rises down for about a million parents who've got kids in childcare. In order for the centre to get the money, they've got to limit the amount that they increase fees by. And it does a third thing. The centre won't get the money unless they meet the minimum safety standard.
6: Heading overseas now, five people have been arrested over an alleged terror plot during the UFC event at the White House. The FBI says it was made aware of the plan, which included drones carrying explosives 4 days before the fight on the South Lawn, but it seems Donald Trump wasn't in the loop.
8: I haven't heard about it, no, but I watched the attack that I watched were the fighters.
6: And new data reveals State of Origin fans will spend a whopping $1.4 billion this year as we gear up for Game 2 tonight. Blues and Maroons fans watching at home will spend just shy of $50, while those heading to the MCG will splash an average of $371. Matt Bowen from ING says Origin is a major priority for some fans.
9: About 27% say they'll prioritise spending on it, even if it means cutting back elsewhere. The most common trade-offs are things like social outings, shopping, subscriptions, even everyday food and drink.
10: Leslie's of Gawler is sadly closing. There's limited time to grab a bargain on all their clothes at 100 Murray Street, Gawler. Leslie's of Gawler is closing. Don't miss out.
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6: Checking sport, the tribunal has upheld the three-match ban slapped on the Roos' Paul Curtis for a tackle that concussed West Coast Hamish Davis. Bombers legend James Hird telling Footy Classified he's unsure why the team challenged it.
11: Under the way they're graded, there is no way I don't think he was ever going to get off.
6: Curtis will miss games against the Tigers, Bombers and Port. And Serena and Venus Williams are making a return to doubles at Wimbledon. The sisters handed a wildcard entry into the competition, which starts later this month. That's the latest in news and sport.
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14: G'day, it's Huggy on your Wednesday morning, kicking off this hour with the superstar that I mentioned is not very popular with his Californian fans. 2 hours before he was due to go on stage there in a sold-out concert, he pulled the pin, saying that he was suffering from an acute upper respiratory infection that had escalated to laryngitis and he just needed some rest and recuperation. Only hours later, he posted this on his Instagram page, from an aeroplane.
15: Here we are flying off to Boston to see Scotland in the World Cup. It's been 28 years. I've been to 7 World Cups. So we wanted to get through to the next round and I'll die happy there.
14: At the game, he was seen singing along and dancing with Scottish fans after their 1-0 victory over Haiti. A miraculous recovery for Rod Stewart. He's kicking off this hour on Cruise 1323. Unless he pulls the pin, of course.

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The classic hits you love. And lots of them. I mean, really, lots. 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

Classic Hits Cruise 1323 with a beautiful song from Dan Hill to kick off this 70s triple play, which includes some very, very early Bruce Springsteen, a real classic. Coming up third in this lot on Cruise 1323. You are

0: 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We love the 70s when no one ever said,
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0: And the music sounded like this. 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

0: 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All of those amazing hits like Promise You a Miracle and Glittering Prize and Don't You Forget About Me and all the others. Simple Minds bring along special guest Gary Newman. Remember his big hit, Cars? What a fun night this is going to be. The tour is called Live 2027 and they'll be in Adelaide in February. 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

0: Adelaide's Classic Hits, Cruise 1323 on what was a 17-degree morning. It's now dropped back to 15 degrees. It's going to be an ugly old Wednesday and not much better over the next couple of days. In fact, we'll check the weather details for you in our news update in a tick and also the latest in sport, what's happening here and around the world. America to kick off next hour. We'll hear a 60s favourite from Manfred Mann as well as Australia's favourite musical, Sun, with his amazing cover of a Beatles favourite.
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17: 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It's 18 degrees and raining this morning, but we can't let this warmer weather fool us. 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
21: Hi there, I'm Joe Morse. It's a big day for One Nation, with Pauline Hanson to address the National Press Club this afternoon, while the Fire the Lie campaign will be launched during tonight's State of Origin coverage. And while the party's rising support poses a threat to the Nationals, its leader Matt Canavan's told Nine he welcomes the competition.
22: Good luck for One Nation. As I say, I welcome the competition. I want to see solutions for the Australian people, but I think we've got the best solutions.
21: Overseas, Donald Trump is in France for the three-day G7 summit. The US president's been speaking about the reopening of the Strait of Hormuz, claiming it will open toll-free.
23: And it's toll-free beyond the 60 days. It's not, somebody said, oh, it's toll-free for... 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
21: Three Mexican nationals have been arrested after allegedly trying to import $185 million worth of meth into Australia. Australian Federal Police say they intercepted a container from Mexico in Sydney, alleging the walls were infused with methamphetamine. War veteran Ben Robert Smith has had his bail conditions changed so he can visit the Australian War Memorial. The former SAS soldier is currently facing 5 counts of war crime murder relating to his time in Afghanistan between 2009 and 2012. The veteran was reportedly invited to the event in Canberra as a Victoria Cross recipient. And as we prepare for Game 2 of Origin tonight, new data's revealed how much fans are spending during games. Total fan spending's expected to reach $1.4 billion in 2026. The stats also revealing 27% of people say they'll cut back spending in other areas so they can splash out for Origin.
18: Leslie's of Gawler is sadly closing. There's limited time to grab a bargain on all their clothes at 100 Murray Street, Gawler. Leslie's of Gawler is closing. Don't miss out.
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21: In sport, Hudson Young says he's about to live out his childhood dream in tonight's clash at the MCG. The Blues enforcer telling Nine he's excited to team up with Tola Cooler at centre.
24: He's been really good. He's a great communicator in defence and he's such an excitement machine with the footy. And as a back row, I love having players outside me like that, that you can just whip the ball and let him do his thing.
21: And in AFL, the tribunal has upheld the 3-match ban slapped on the Roos' Paul Curtis for a tackle that's concussed West Coast Hamish Davis. Curtis will miss games against the Tigers, Bombers and Port. That's the latest in news and sport.
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0: You know when a sequel comes out of one of your favourite films, you go to the theatre just hoping that it will be as good. But more often than not, you walk out of there really flat and realise they just did it for the money. And that's often the case with some of our favourite songs. There have been some horrendous cover versions over the years, but that's not the case for the ones that I've got coming up back to back in the next 15 minutes. Firstly, a 70s remake of a fantastic 60s song by The Searchers. And straight after that, we've got a remake, a cover version of a Beatles hit. Now you go, whoa, why would anyone do that? But John Farnham put a totally different spin on it. It's like a different song and it's just as good, if not better in my opinion. I'm going to play them both for you soon on Cruise 1323.

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You can probably stop kicking yourself now. There she was, just a

Classic Hits Cruise 1323 with the squeaky little voice of Michael Jackson out front of the Jackson 5. His voice never broke, did it? It stayed squeaky forever. Hey, it's Huggy with a 70s triple play. And at the very end of this one, a bloke who's not only a great singer, but he was a really good sportsman as well. A competitive fencer, you know, a sword fighter. He even got into New York University on a fencing scholarship. He got into the National Men's Championship team. Could have gone to the Olympics, but instead took up singing.

0: 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We love the 70s, when no one ever said,
1: "All right, class, put your phones away."
0: And the music sounded like this. Classic hits. 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

0: Classic Hits Cruise 1323, wrapping up our 70s triple play with Neil Diamond. Not only a great singer, but could have gone to the Olympic Games as a competitive fencer. He was actually in the national team. Maybe that explains why when he's on stage, he swings the microphone stand around like it's a sword. 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
1: Have you guys ever asked Siri what 0 divided by 0 is? Oh, it's on every iPhone. Just watch. This is what it does. It's a fraction, so. Hey Siri, what's 0 divided by 0?
2: Imagine that you have 0 cookies and you split them evenly among 0 friends. 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And Cookie Monster is sad that there are no cookies. And you are sad that you have no friends.
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0: 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And then on Saturday, wall-to-wall footy as far as our local teams go, with the Crows and the D's in the afternoon, the Battle of the Magpies at night, Collingwood up against Port Power. And of course, here at Cruise 13:23, the Saturday night jukebox will go on regardless. All of your favourite party songs, commercial-free from 6 o'clock onwards, thanks to Phil Hoffman Travel. The Saturday night jukebox is back again this weekend. In fact, there's some good party songs coming up on the sizzling 70s next.
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11: Hi there, I'm Joe Moss. It's a big day for One Nation, with Pauline Hanson to address the National Press Club this afternoon, while the Fire the Lie campaign will be launched during tonight's State of Origin coverage. And while the party's rising support poses a threat to the Nationals, its leader Matt Canavan's told Nine he welcomes the competition.
12: Good luck for One Nation. I, as I say, welcome the competition. 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
11: Overseas, Donald Trump is in France for the three-day G7 summit. The US president's been speaking about the reopening of the Strait of Hormuz, claiming it will open toll-free.
13: And it's toll-free beyond the 60 days. It's not, somebody said, oh, it's toll-free for... 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
11: Three Mexican nationals have been arrested after allegedly trying to import $185 million worth of meth into Australia. Australian Federal Police say they intercepted a container from Mexico in Sydney, alleging the walls were infused with methamphetamine. War veteran Ben Robert Smith has had his bail conditions changed so he can visit the Australian War Memorial. The former SAS soldier is currently facing five counts of war crime murder relating to his time in Afghanistan between 2009 and 2012. The veteran was reportedly invited to the event in Canberra as a Victoria Cross recipient. And as we prepare for Game 2 of Origin tonight, new data's revealed how much fans are spending during games. Total fan spending's expected to reach $1.4 billion in 2026. The stats also revealing 27% of people say they'll cut back spending in other areas so they can splash out for Origin.
14: At OPSM, Health Fund members can enjoy 25% off frame and lenses when purchased as a complete pair before June 30. 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
11: In sport, Hudson Young says he's about to live out his childhood dream in tonight's clash at the MCG. The Blues enforcer telling Nine he's excited to team up with Tola Kula at centre.
16: He's been really good. He's a great communicator in defence and he's such an excitement machine with the footy. And as a back row, I love having players outside me like that, that you can just whip the ball and let him do his thing.
11: And in AFL, the tribunal has upheld the three-match ban slapped on the Roos Paul Curtis for a tackle that's concussed West Coast Hamish Davis. Curtis will miss games against the Tigers, Bombers and Port. That's the latest in news and sport.
14: Leslie's of Gawler is sadly closing. There's limited time to grab a bargain on all their clothes at 100 Murray Street, Gawler. Leslie's of Gawler is closing. Don't miss out.
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17: Rain and 20 today, showers and 16 tomorrow, showers for Friday 15 and a shower or two 15 on Saturday. 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
9: Hi Adelaide, Fiona Ellis-Jones here from Your News Now. It's a pleasant 17 degrees this afternoon, but we can't let this warmer weather fool us. 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
14: Rain today, 18 the top. It's currently hit 20 degrees. I'm Monique Crichton with the 1 o'clock update. Pauline Hanson has highlighted immigration and housing as the two biggest issues facing the country. The One Nation leader is addressing the National Press Club for the very first time. She says higher immigration is unsustainable.
15: Undeniably, immigration or immigration policy has our country in the state of crisis. At the centre of this crisis is the utterly flawed policy of multiculturalism.
14: The travel advice for Aussies heading to parts of the Middle East has been downgraded to reconsider your need to travel. We'd been previously told not to travel to Bahrain, Israel, Kuwait, Qatar and the UAE. Well, Adelaide's received a soaking in recent days, but a severe weather warning is in place for the Eyre Peninsula and the state's west coast. Heavy rain forecast with 6-hour rainfall totals of between 30 and 45 millimetres possible.
16: We don't have any flood warnings out at the moment. However, those heavy does increase the risk of flash flooding, and we have already seen some river rises below the minor flood levels in areas like the Adelaide Hills.
14: That's Alana Cherney from the Weather Bureau. Nurses at Flinders Medical Centre are set to walk off the job for 24 hours from tomorrow. It'll put services in doubt at the Southern Suburbs Hospital, but officials say no elective surgery will be cancelled. 2 weeks after going missing from a Gold Coast wildlife park, Mary, the Tasmanian devil, has been found. Teams have been trying to track Mary after several sightings on CCTV before finding her in bushland last night around 2 km from the park. And a new trailer's out for a brand new Shrek movie, which isn't released until next year. But word is not everyone is happy with new character redesigns and a new animation style.
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14: Isaac Rankin is set to return for the Crows in Saturday's game with the Demons here at Adelaide Oval after overcoming a calf strain. And Tex Walker's available, returning from a one-match suspension. Port Adelaide's up against Collingwood this weekend. The Blues insist Mitch Moses is raring to go for State of Origin 2 tonight. He hasn't played for almost a month after suffering a hamstring injury that ruled him out of Game 1. But Blues assistant coach Matt King says they have no concerns.
18: For someone to do their hamstring and be back in a couple of weeks, obviously it was very minor.
14: Queensland must win the game in Melbourne to keep the series alive. And Norway and France have been the winners so far in today's World Cup action.
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14: Rain today, 18 the forecast. Top showers and just 15 tomorrow. Showers and 15 again Friday. It's currently 20 degrees and our new iHeart app has had a major facelift. 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
17: Leslie's of Gawler is sadly closing. There's limited time to grab a bargain on all their clothes at 100 Murray Street, Gawler. Leslie's of Gawler is closing. Don't miss out. Classic hits.
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20: How go with the rat plague at your place? Saw a few around the backyard over the weekend. Some of the remedies they're talking about. Yeah, using the bucket method where they fall in and using bacon. I'm not sure if I want to attract them even more inside. I've been plugging up all the holes best I can. So far, it seems to be working. Sizzling 70s triple plays continue to keep your mind off the rats this afternoon. One of the biggest songs for the Four Seasons. But was it? Some people say it was Frankie Valli's first solo hit, despite his success with the Four Seasons. That's coming up on Classic Hits. Cruise 1323.
21: Just

and Blair Athol, classic hits, Cruise 1323. The mighty Frankie Valli, who was lead singer of the Four Seasons at the time. A lot of people think it's actually one of their songs. It was actually Frankie's first major solo hit, recorded while he was still the lead singer. That iconic brass arrangement's been done so many times. A big band sound that had record company executives cringing at the time. Did reach number two on the Billboard charts back in the day and became one of their biggest enduring hits, as has this one. Neil Young launching our 70s triple play here at Cruise.

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0: 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Cruise 1323.

0: ago. I think we've all been there. That lamentation between father and son on Classic Hits. Cruise 1323 with Cat Stevens and Bilko on air and on iHeart this afternoon. The Cabaret Fest continues at the moment. Scott Badley's Postmodern Jukebox is coming back. It's a tour called The Future is Vintage, and you can catch this from Sunday before it heads off to Perth and Hobart. It's a brand new show promising all the Postmodern Jukebox songs, singers, dancers, instrumentalists, redoing everything from the 70s rock anthems through to those 80s Britpop classics. All those songs you loved in the jukebox performing on stage with a cabaret twist. If you want details, have a look at the Cruise 1323 website.
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1: Because I don't tan. 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

0: Adelaide's classic hits, Cruise 1323, home to Sports Day, back from 6 tonight. Christian O'Connell getting you home from 5 as well. More of our 70s triple plays coming up, and a song that was a big comeback song for Cliff Richard. But what did it have to do with tarantulas? I'll tell you that story next.
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4: Hi Adelaide, Fiona Ellis-Jones here from Your News Now. It's a pleasant 17 degrees this afternoon, but we can't let this warmer weather fool us. We're now officially in winter, so it's time to get vaccinated. 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
19: Rain and 18, the forecast top today. It's currently 20 degrees. I'm Monique Crichton with the 2 o'clock update. Pauline Hanson's first ever address to the National Press Club has been interrupted by protesters. A banner was unfurled behind the One Nation leader, calling out her opposition to an increase in the minimum wage before it was ripped down by staff. Hanson carried on, where she used her speech to highlight issues with immigration, housing and the cost of living crisis.
20: It is disgraceful. And yet this Albanese
8: Labor government cannot help our own people here, but keeps bringing in more into the country and floods this country time and time and time again.
19: Qatar Airways has resumed flights to Adelaide via the Middle East after a temporary pause. Despite the move, Adelaide Airport has continued to record strong figures for inbound passengers. Police have caught up with a drink driver at North Haven. It's alleged a 33-year-old local man blew .178 after crashing his ute into the front yard of a property at the corner of Military Road and Huntley Road just before 10 last night. He's off to court next month. A $40.8 million boost for the state's economy thanks to the Adelaide Festival. This year's event attracting people from interstate, overseas and across the state with 17 action-packed days and nights. The festival opened, you may remember, with a free concert by Pulp in Elder Park. Experts remain divided on whether we'll see any more interest rate hikes after the RBA spared borrowers from an increase yesterday. Compare the Market's David Kosh believes they've made the right call, saying another hike could tank the economy.
20: If you crush Australian households with interest rate increases and higher petrol prices, they'll stop spending altogether, and that could be the tipping point into an economic recession.
19: And former Top Gear host Jeremy Clarkson's revealed he's been diagnosed with cancer. The 66-year-old has described it as aggressive following tests back in May.
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19: First to the World Cup, and Argentina, Norway and France have been the winners so far in today's action. In the NRL, the Maroons are remaining tight-lipped on what role Reece Walsh will play in tonight's second State of Origin game at the G. After being left out of Game 1, he's been named on the bench.
22: Obviously, the way the bench is structured now, you get a chance to pick two other players. So, you know, Reece has been playing some pretty good footy, I'd say, for the Broncos. And so we'll use him in the way that we need to. Who knows what that looks like for the game.
19: That's Queensland assistant coach Matt Ballen.
21: Leslie's of Gawler is sadly closing. There's limited time to grab a bargain on all their clothes at 100 Murray Street, Gawler. Leslie's of Gawler is closing. Don't miss out.
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19: Rain today, 18 the forecast, top showers and just 15 tomorrow, showers and 15 again Friday. It's currently 20 degrees and our new iHeart app has had a major facelift. 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
0: It is Bilko. Good afternoon. If you get a chance, have a look at Steven Spielberg's Disclosure Day. It started last week. A lot of critics aren't too happy about it. I'm not sure it does it for me. Just minus the car chases. Give it a look if you get a chance. Speaking of that, how apt to play a song about an alien falling to Earth trying to find his way. David Bowie's Starman on Cruise 1323.

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Through Dudley Park and Gillies Plains, classic hits, Cruise 1323, John Lennon from Double Fantasy, a song written as an apology and a thanks to Yoko Ono and the time they spent raising their young son, Sean, together. John always said it was a more mature take on that girl song the Beatles had during the day. Maturity does catch up with people eventually. Into a 70s triple play right now, the great Johnny Nash on Cruise.

0: 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We love the 70s, when no one ever said,
1: "That is way too much chest hair."
0: And the music sounded like this. 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

0: Anderson Lighthouse, Love Grows, a classic hit, Cruise 1323 on air, and on iHeart, it's Bilko, Cliff Richards, We Don't Talk Anymore in there as well. Written by Alan Tarney from a band called Tarantula, hence the connection with Cliff and Spite as part of his reimagining his career after 20 years doing something totally different. Hey, this is exciting news. You've probably heard about the dining experience for Fawlty Towers. Back to Kent Town on Saturday night, based on the original show, of course, of John Cleese, but if you want to do it with dinner, it's amazing. Tickets include a three-course meal to our show. Drinks not included, but you can purchase them on the night. If you want details about how to get involved with the dining experience, that is a once-in-a-lifetime opportunity. I did this 10 years ago, and I want to so do it again. It's happening Saturday night in Kent Town. 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

0: Adelaide's Classic Hits, Cruise 1323 News coming up. Christian O'Connell getting you home from 5 this afternoon. Don't forget Sports Day in from 6 as well. Checking out how Collingwood will do over the weekend. Hugh Jackman doing a great job in The Boy from Oz. And the song that got him started on that track is coming up as part of our Sizzling 70s Triple Play.
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3: School zones are now in operation, so please drive carefully. A reminder from Leslie's of Gawler. 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
2: 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Emergency gas work. South Road, Beach Road, Morphin Vale. Also, a breakdown on the freeway outbound near the tunnels, a twisted traffic light, Northeast Road, Wantana Avenue, Gillis Plains, some debris on Blacktop Road, Williams Road at Hillbank, roadworks to Anzac Highway, Ashford, Easter Parade at Gilman, Oaklands Road, Parkhole, Woodville Road, Woodville South, Bridge Road, Ingle Farm, and there's cameras to Clayson Road, Salisbury East, and Jenny Road, Largs Bay. 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
6: Rain and 18, the forecast top today. It's currently 18 degrees. I'm Monique Crichton with the 3 o'clock update. Immigration, radical Islam and housing have all come in for criticism by Pauline Hanson in her first ever address to the National Press Club. The One Nation leader has warned higher immigration has left the country in a state of crisis. Senator Hanson has vowed to slash immigration, especially from countries linked to extremism.
7: Make no mistake here. One Nation is dedicated to fighting against radical Islam, and the obvious threat it represents to the peace of our country.
6: And GetUp has claimed responsibility for a stunt during her speech where a protest banner was unfurled, calling out One Nation's opposition to an increase in the minimum wage. Smart Traveller has downgraded its travel advice for the Middle East. It shifted from do not travel to reconsider the need to travel. Director of the Don't Forget Travel Group, Andrew Sullivan, says it'll bring relief to those heading to Europe via the Middle East.
8: With this lowering of the warning level, it now means that it's less likely, I won't say it definitely because you need to check your product disclosure statements, but it is less likely to cause you any problems with your travel insurance.
6: Caught later for a 46-year-old man after a violent assault at Salisbury Downs. Emergency crews were called to a property in Wellstone Court early this morning where a woman had been assaulted by a man known to her, the 56-year-old victim escaping with only minor injuries. It's been revealed more than half of us aren't aware of major superannuation changes being rolled out in a fortnight. Payday Super comes into effect July 1, forcing businesses to pay superannuation at the same time they pay wages. And Spider-Man's Tom Holland has confirmed he's tied the knot with Zendaya, the admission coming during a magazine interview where he was being asked about fake AI wedding photos which had circulated online.
9: At OPSM, Health Fund members can enjoy 25% off frame and lenses when purchased as a complete pair before June 30. 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
6: Jason Horne-Francis is keen to turn the tables after the Power's string of heartbreaking defeats this season. Port Adelaide take on the Magpies at the G on Saturday night, and he's told Seven he'd like to make it a career first.
10: I haven't beaten Collingwood yet, actually, so I think they're the only team I haven't beaten, so might be an extra bit of fire.
6: The New South Wales Rugby League side will most likely have a high-profile fan in the crowd tonight at the MCG. Matilda star Mary Fowler should be there to watch her partner, star player Nathan Cleary. The Blues have a chance to win the series with victory in Game 2 against Queensland. And Adam Scott will tee off in his 100th golf major when the US Open gets underway tonight. He's one of four Aussies taking part, along with Cam Smith, Jason Day and Lucas Herbert.
9: Leslie's of Gawler is sadly closing. There's limited time to grab a bargain on all their clothes at 100 Murray Street, Gawler. Leslie's of Gawler is closing. Don't miss out.
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6: Rain today, 18. The top showers and 15. Tomorrow showers again Friday and 15 once again. It's currently 18 degrees and our new iHeart app has had a major facelift. 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
12: You know, Christian O'Connell here on Cruise is trying to save your pub. Details with him from 5 this afternoon. It's Bilko in the chair till then. And the song that convinced Hugh Jackman to do The Boy from Oz, and he has encapsulated the spirit of Peter Allen in so many ways. It's all coming up as part of our 70s triple play on Cruise 1323.

0: Flying through Ross, Trevor and Newton. Classic hits. Cruise 1323 with Elvis, the Pelvis and the Police. Walking on the moon from a very late night in a German pub, Sting realised his movements were so fluid. Walking home, it felt like walking on the moon. Nothing to do with Michael Jackson's famous moonwalk, of course. You love our 70s triple plays. Next, the song that inspired Hugh Jackman to do The Boy from Oz.
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2: 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Also on the freeway outbound in the tunnels, a breakdown there, a twisted traffic light, Northeast Road, Wantana Avenue, Gillis Plains. And at Hillbank, some debris on Blacktop Road near Williams Road causing dramas there as well. Plus ongoing roadworks, Woodville Road, Woodville South, Marion Road, Plimpton, Oaklands Road, Parkholm and Bridge Road at Ingle Farm. 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
0: And the music sounded like this. 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

0: 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Cruise 1323, Harry Nilsson's Without You, winding up another 70s triple play. Don't forget our sizzling 70s Friday night, back from 7 on Friday. This weekend it continues. It's been going the last couple of weekends. The Winter Whale Fest is back at Victor Harbour. Your chance to head around the rugged coast of the Fleury Peninsula. There's 30-plus events you can be involved with. Been doing it 4 years now. The Southern Right Whales return, of course, home. And here's your chance to get to the ancient story of Condoli, the whale from the Nangera Dreaming who gave fire to the people. Plays a central role in most of the events over the weekend. There's the land parade coming up this weekend too, around Victor Harbour. Worth booking an Airbnb or maybe a day trip if you wish.
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2: This guy said to me the other day, hey, do you want to smash a coffee? 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That was unfortunate.
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0: Gresham O'Connell getting you home from five. This is Adelaide's Classic Hits. Cruise 1323. You've got Bilko. Sports Day back from six tonight. The Powers wildcard hopes are fading. The Crows top four hopes are back on the agenda. But is there a path for Matty Nick's side at all? The boys will digest that from six tonight. Our 70s triple plays continue. And a song about the other guy in LRB. Glenn Shorrock left. John was in. One of his debut songs for that band next.
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4: 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In Mid Valley, a smash in Mid Valley Road near Prowse Road, Emergency Gas Works, South Road, Beach Road, Wolford Vale. Breakdown on the freeway up track near the tunnels, a twisted traffic line, Northeast Road, Wandana Avenue, Gillis Plains. Also, some debris on Blacktop Road, Williams Road, Hillbank. Roadworks to South Road, Glendore, Anzac Highway, Ashford. Woodville Road, Woodville South, Barrier Road, Plimpton, Northeast Road, Hampstead Gardens and Bridge Road in Ingle Farm as well. Plus, there's a camera too on Kelly Road, Modbury North. 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
6: Down to 11 tonight. It's currently 18 degrees. I'm Monique Crichton with the 4 o'clock update. An ISIS bride charged with crimes against humanity has been refused bail in a Melbourne court. Zainab Ahmed, who was accused of keeping a slave, was among a cohort of women and children that returned here to Australia in early May, but was arrested when she landed. One Nation has lashed out at those responsible for a protest banner that was unfurled behind Pauline Hanson in the middle of her address to the National Press Club. Get Up has claimed responsibility for the stunt, which called out Hanson's opposition to an increase in the minimum wage. Speaking to Sky, One Nation MP Barnaby Joyce described them as nutcases.
7: Look like amateur hour, and I know they're not. I hope they find the person. Someone obviously knows how to operate it. It's an inside job.
6: We're certainly in the grip of winter today. Alana Cherney from the Bureau says a slow-moving rain band and cold front continues to approach Adelaide.
8: We're looking at six-hour rainfall totals of 30 to 45 millimetres. We could even see some isolated falls up to 60 millimetres.
6: Adelaide Airport has continued to record strong figures for inbound passengers despite a pause in flights via the Middle East. The key aviation connections have started up again today with Qatar Airways resuming daily services.
9: It means there's more options to fly directly out of Adelaide on sort of any day that we want to, rather than having to go via Melbourne or Perth or Sydney.
6: That's Andrew Sullivan, director of the Don't Forget Travel Group. And Prince George is following in his father's footsteps. Kensington Palace has confirmed the young royal will attend Eton College. His dad also attended the elite boys' school, which is a short distance from Windsor Castle.
5: Cruise 1323 Sport.
6: Collingwood has re-signed defender Billy Frampton in the lead-up to Saturday's match with the Power. The 29-year-old will remain with the Pies until at least the end of 2028. The Maroons say their plans remain the same, despite reports Blues half Nathan Cleary will be carrying an injury in tonight's Origin game. There's talk he'll need a needle to get through the match because of a hip pointer issue.
10: We don't know about his health. If he's had some injuries there, you know, I'm sure they'll do the due diligence to look after him and we'll just play our game plan.
6: That's Queensland assistant coach Matt Ballon. And Austria has beaten Jordan 3-1 in their World Cup match in San Francisco, joining Argentina, Norway and France on today's winners list.
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12: Afternoon, you've got Bill Kay getting you through to Christian O'Connell. He's back from 5 this afternoon. We all love a classic Toyota Corolla. What if you've been lovingly restoring it for 6 months and then a tree almost destroys your work? That happened in Torrens Park a few days ago. Did you hear this in the news? You see it on the news? Details about that on the way. And the very first song John Farnham did with LRB is on the way as well. Classic Hits. Cruise 1323.

0: Through Blackwood and Clapham, classic hits. Cruise 1323 with the Supremes, Free in There. And the debut song for John Farn with LRB, The Other Guy. Glenn Shorrock had famously walked out after arguing with most of the band. John Farnham, the lounge singer, was brought in to either boost the band or sabotage them. It turned out to be one of the best moves and gave John a way to restart his career in about 7 or 8 years after that Other Guy song. 1981, the year for that one. Reversing into our 70s right now. We love our sizzling 70s lunchtimes. Next, a song put together by a couple of ex-Bay City Rollers.
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2: 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In Valley of Smash, Inman Valley Road near Prowse Road, emergency gas works on South Road near Beach Road. Breakdown of the freeway up track near the tunnels. Twisted traffic line, Northeast Road, Wandana Avenue, Gillis Plains. Some debris on Blacktop Road near Williams Road, Hillbank. Roadworks to Woodville Road, Woodville South. Marion Road, Plimpton, Oaklands Road, Parkholm and Bridge Road at Ingle Farm. Cameras, Bankster Road, Salisbury North and also Ladywood Road at Modbury Heights. 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

0: 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We love the 70s when no one ever said,
1: 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My phone went flat and I got lost."
0: And the music sounded like this. 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
1: 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Classic hits, Cruise 1323 on air and on iHeart. It's Bilko. I saw this on the news the other day. Torrens Park, there was this massive tree that fell down and narrowly missed a classic Toyota Corolla. We're talking about a 1942 Riley RM parked in a nearby driveway. The tree missed this thing by metres. Zach Yean's only 18. His brother and him were restoring the thing. They're only young fellas. But apparently he was going to park it in the driveway. His parents said, no, you can park it down the road there a bit. Luckily, they didn't hear the thing because they would have been totally crushed. So they are now sacrificing their car to the gods in a way to thank them for looking after them. I don't think you need to do that, guys. I think you've just brought to attention a classic work that will no doubt bring you lots of joy or lots of money, depending which way you go.
2: 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If you're wondering, yes, there's more musicy stuff soon.
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0: Adelaide's Classic Hits, Cruise 1323. News is coming up. Sports Day back from 6 tonight. The Power's wildcard hopes are fading. Does that mean the Crows' top four hopes are back? We'll find out more from 6 tonight, more on the World Cup, how the underdogs are stunning all those giant teams, including the Socceroos. Christian O'Connell, he's saving your pub and getting you home next with a bit of fun.
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0: Hi Adelaide, Fiona Ellis-Jones here from Your News Now. It's a pleasant 18 degrees this afternoon, but we can't let this warmer weather fool us. We're now officially in winter, so it's time to get vaccinated. 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
1: 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A brutal attack on an Adelaide ride share driver, you won't believe the motive. Pauline Hanson goes nuclear at the National Press Club, plus how Adelaide's World Cup hero shook his bad boy tag.
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6: 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Gillis Plains, a twisted traffic line, Northeast Road, Wandana Avenue. Some debris on Blacktop Road, Williams Road in Hillbank. Otherwise, roadwork, South Road, Glandorf, Woodville Road, Woodville, Southeast of Parade and Gilburn, Kapar Road, Ottaway, Oaklands Road, Parkholm, Bridge Road at Ingle Farm. You'll find cameras too on Baxter Road, Salisbury North, Esplanade, Severford, Jetty Road, Largs Bay, Kelly Road, Modbury North, Phillip Highway, Lisbeth South and Trimmer Parade, Seaton as well. 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That's Adelaide's latest traffic.
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9: Down to 11 tonight. It's currently 17 degrees. I'm Monique Crichton with the 5 o'clock update. A Queensland teenager charged with planning a terror attack will remain behind bars after a court refused his bid for bail. The 13-year-old was arrested in Maryborough last month after allegedly threatening a service station worker with a knife. He was later charged with preparing or planning to cause death or grievous bodily harm and possessing violent extremist material. Pauline Hanson has used her first ever National Press Club address to slam multiculturalism. The One Nation leader attacked the level of overseas migration, arguing it's caused a crisis, and she says multiculturalism is flawed.
10: We cannot be a multicultural society. We are a multiracial society, but we must be monocultural. Australians must live under the one cultural umbrella.
9: Health officials say no elective surgery will be cancelled tomorrow as nurses at the Flinders Medical Centre take strike action. They're set to walk off the job for 24 hours. They've crunched the numbers on this year's Adelaide Festival. It's boosted the state's coffers to the tune of close to $41 million. The festival attracted 188,000 people from interstate, overseas and across SA. A sigh of relief for Aussies planning a trip to Europe via the Middle East. Smart Traveller has downgraded the travel advice to reconsider the need to travel, potentially making it less likely to cause problems with travel insurance. Andrew Sullivan from the Don't Forget Travel Group says the Middle East conflict hasn't really dampened interest in getting away from it all.
11: Some have decided to go via Asia rather than through the Middle East, but it hasn't actually stopped them travelling to Europe for our winter.
9: It seems leaving the car at home and putting off going to the doctor are just some of the ways we're trying to save money. A new NAB cost of living survey also finding stress levels are higher among low-income households, with those with children, those living in regional areas, and those aged 30 to 49 borrowing from family and friends to stay afloat. And a West End honour for actor Dame Judi Dench. The Shaftesbury Theatre is set to be renamed in her honour from February.
8: Cruise 1323 Sport.
9: Adelaide's preparing to host Melbourne on Saturday. Isaac Rankin's completed training today in the hope of returning from injury. And Darcy Fogarty insists they've turned a corner since the bye.
12: I think we're just starting to click and simplify our game plan a little bit. I think it's just really exciting. Everyone's on the same page. We've got some continuity now.
9: That's thanks to Seven. Port Adelaide's away to the Pies on Saturday night. And around 90,000 fans are expected to pack the MCG tonight for Game 2 of NRL's State of Origin. Queensland is fighting to keep the three-match series alive after the Blues come from behind win in the series opener.
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9: Down to 11 tonight, showers about tomorrow with a top of 15, then showers and 15 again on Friday. It's currently 17 degrees and our new iHeart app has had a major facelift. 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
16: Hey, it's the Christian O'Connell Show. Thank you very much for joining us on today's show. My daughter called me yesterday. She's 21. I don't know whether to blame myself. I haven't taught her a key life skill. I think there needs to be a school of real life. What should be taught? Coming up next, what are the odds? We do this every Wednesday on the show. Your stories of coincidence and chance. It's the Christian O'Connell Show. What are the odds? Coming up next.

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1: My son is called Jade. He dated a girl called Jade. She lived in Jade Court, travelling around wine country with my father-in-law. The guy who was a winemaker, he used to be a carpenter. Turned out that he was a carpenter who made the rowing boat that my father-in-law rowed in the 1956 Olympics and won a bronze medal in.
0: Incredible, that one. Believe it or not. All right. Let's read this story out here. Sounds like Neil. Christian, I'm a doctor, and in the 90s, I went with my wife and kids to the UK for a work trip. We had a few days to have a look round Edinburgh in Scotland at the castle. Beautiful castle, that is. Edinburgh's a great city if you ever head into Scotland. We walked around the gates, headed up the road, and heard a soft moaning, a groaning noise. A bit further in, the noise gets louder. I turned to my wife and said, "Sounds like Neil, a patient of mine back in Australia." As we climbed, the noise got louder and louder. We ran the corner. There is Neil. I had no idea how he ended up in Edinburgh. There he was, grumbling over an injured leg poking out of his board shorts. Board shorts in Scotland, Edinburgh? It's got to be an Australian. It's bloody cold up there. I go and say, I had to go and see him, trying to help. And he said, "Doc, what took it so long to get here?" We got his leg sorted out of the locals. And the next week, I'm back in Australia. And he walks in through the surgery door, leg still bandaged up. What are the odds?
2: Wow.
0: That's an amazing story. Thank you very much, Dr. John. Let's get a Matt now. What's your, what are the odds for us?
3: What are the odds? Okay, when I was 21, I was in Europe, UK for a Kentucky trip. And at the end of that Kentucky trip, I jumped on a red double-decker bus to go back to Heathrow Airport. Got talking to a lady next to me. She happened to be from Adelaide. And as it turned out, in a week's time, I was driving over to Adelaide. And we were going to the same wedding.
0: Oh, wow.
2: Oh, that is good.
3: She wasn't part of the tour or anything. I'd never met her before, but I saw her in a week's time at the wedding.
0: Just jump on a random London bus back to Heathrow. That's incredible.
3: It sure is.
0: What are the odds? That's a brilliant one. Matthew, love that one. We'll give you a prize. We'll give you a $250 Chemist Warehouse voucher. Nice one.
3: Thank you, Christian.
0: Kelly.
4: What are the odds, Christian? The other day I woke up, my husband's like, "How did you sleep?" I said, "Yeah, good, but I had this weird dream that I was driving in a car with my daughter and I was running red lights." And he said, "I was just having a dream that you're in the car with our daughter running a red light."
5: That's amazing.
4: What the hell?
0: Believe it or not. Believe it. That's incredible. Two dreams about red lights.
4: The same dream. That's just... something weird. There's bad juju in the house, Christian.
0: That is incredible. You hear about this. No, our brains sync up next to each other.
2: And you weren't just running red lights with your daughter in the car.
0: In the car. Yeah, did this just happen in real life?
4: IRL,
0: as the kids call it.
4: IRL? Running red lights in Victoria. Oh,
0: right.
4: My gosh.
0: Shout out. All right. What are the odds? Kelly, thank you very much.
4: Thanks, guys. See ya.
0: Now, we've had two great stories. We're going to take a third caller. It's rare we get the trifecta. I really hope it lands. Emma, it's all in you, my friend, to go for the 3 out of 3.
6: Mine's a story about England too. How are you, Christian?
0: Oh, bizarrely, quite a few stories about England.
6: Yeah,
0: and
6: I was
0: Scotland.
6: Living and working in London in 1997 at St. Patrick's Day, and I'm in one of the biggest pubs in London, Waxy O'Connor.
0: Oh, my God, that used to be my local. Waxy's, that huge
6: God,
0: downstairs.
6: Absolutely.
0: It's like a warehouse.
6: Yes, it's got a big tree in the middle of it. Anyway,
0: that's right.
6: I'm in the... in the bathroom, and as I come out of the cubicle, a lady comes out of the toilet beside me, and it's my cousin from England that I haven't seen for 10 years. So we're all jumping around, hugging each other and carrying
0: luck
6: on, going,
0: the
6: "Oh,
0: Irish.
6: My God." And then I hear in a really thick Derry accent, "Oh, my God." And I turn around, it's my other cousin from Northern Ireland coming out of the other toilet. So we're all like just going, "Oh, my God, what's the chances?"
0: Well, quite high, actually. An Irish guy in St. Patrick's Day, an Irish pub. It's odder if he's not there.
6: Best St. Patrick's Day ever.
0: Oh, what a great story. Believe it or not. We'll send you a prize, Emma. Love the story. Thanks for listening to the show.
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0: Christian O'Connell Show. Welcome to the show. We all go to school, but really, what do we leave school with? It evaporates. Anyone really using that knowledge that were there for years and years, drilling into us? What an extraordinary waste of time when you think about it. We leave ill-equipped for the real world. I speak as a dad who's got two daughters who are super smart. They're at university right now studying. They are very, very intelligent. When I'm chatting to them, I'm learning stuff from them now. There's nothing I've got for them anymore. They've heard it all before. It wasn't that great. The gear wasn't that great, Dad, to be honest, for the last 20 years. Anyway, I got a phone call yesterday from my almost 22-year-old saying, Dad, the sign on the dashboard is saying low tire pressure. What does that mean? And I went, well, let's put these clues together, Sherlock. You're saying it says low. The other word there, what was it? Tire, and then pressure. And I was like, well, you've got to pull over the nearest garage, check the tire pressure. You might have a slow puncture. And then I said, when was the last time you filled them with air or checked the air? What's that? What? What's that? Well, the air in the tyres. I thought it just stayed like that permanently. No. What do you think that thing is at the garage? It's just like there's air, there's water. Never seen it. You should have told me. I'm sure I've told her. I've taught both my daughters how to change a tyre. They weren't interested that I would call someone to do that. I said, so you've had the car. I got the car for you 2 years ago. You've never put air into the tyres. I'm like, 2 years? That poor old Subaru.
1: Now, do you think you told them?
0: I know I told them. They just don't listen. Yeah. They just don't think that stuff's interesting. And also, that generation, 98% of their brain is online. Whatever you say, it's not as interesting to them as what's on that phone with people snapping, pinging them, what's on the talks. There's no air pressure TikTok.
1: No, sadly, maybe.
0: No videos there raving about a middle-aged dad raging about the kids not knowing that a car tires need air. You've got to put air into them. They're not just born fully aired for life.
1: I can't laugh too hard because I'm 33 years old. I put air into my tyres for the first time earlier this year.
0: No, wait, come on.
1: No, I'm not kidding.
0: This is a generational thing.
1: I just,
0: Pete and I's generation, we grew up with air in tyres, didn't we, Pete?
2: Yeah, we're old, okay?
1: I was just always so intimidated by the air pressure thing and how to use it. I didn't want to look stupid at the petrol station not knowing how to do it. So I looked it up on YouTube to figure out and guide me through.
0: Well, my poor daughter, bless her, right? She was so I said to her, listen, you need to go to a garage. You can do this, okay? Go to a garage and just go around, check the tire pressure. One of them will be a lot lower, okay? Take a picture of that and then we can work out what to do. Don't drive too far, though, because you could get a blowout. It's dangerous. Anyway, she calls me from the garage. I don't know what to do. I offered to go meet her at a garage after yesterday's show. She said, I don't need to do that. I'm not a child. I'm like, fine, okay. Then she rings in a real state going, I don't know what to do. Someone's yelling behind her. I can hear in the background. And I'm going, where are you? Well, I'll come there, like Liam Neeson. Who is that idiot? And then some poor other guy came and helped her.
1: Oh, that's nice.
0: How to do it. And she has got, one of them is way lower. What do you think? We have a school of real life. Changing a tire pressure, the water as well. Those things, I think, are essential.
1: Yes.
0: They should teach them at school. Also, how to do the old spark plugs. Start a car.
1: Oh, is that what that is? I don't know what a spark plug is.
0: I was talking a different language.
1: I thought that was like a plumbing thing.
0: You know, where someone can help jump start your car.
1: Yes, I saw someone doing that.
0: From their car battery to your car battery.
1: Yes, at the drive-in cinema. I didn't know what they were doing or how that works.
0: What did you think was going on?
1: I always thought if I was in that situation that the other person would know what to do.
0: No, this is what we need a school of real life. And we all need to go back and repeat that year. Yeah, we are ill-equipped for this modern world. What do we think should be on the curriculum? What should be there?
1: I still don't know how to use a power drill. I would love to. Power drill.
0: Yeah, I've got a DeWalt.
1: I don't know.
0: No. Intern Pete, what do you think should be in a school of real life?
2: School of real life for me would be really, I want to have the dirty hands and I just want to be able to jumpstart a car properly.
0: Yeah, that for me. I'd love to know how to do that. Yeah. I want to be that guy that someone could depend on.
2: Yeah, I'm just scared that I'm going to, I don't know, blow up an entire city or something like that. You know, feels very, you know.
0: Chaos like today as intern Pete. Grinds Metro City.
2: It just feels like an episode of 24 with Jack Bowers just like,
0: I love that show.
2: CTU, you know, it's crazy. But anyway.
0: All right, what should be taught at the School of Real Life? You can give us a call, 13 55 22, and also you can text us 0475 031 043.
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16: Down to 11 tonight, showers about tomorrow with a top of 15, then showers and 15 again on Friday. It's currently 17 degrees and our new iHeart app has had a major facelift. 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

0: Christian O'Connell's show. All right, there should be a school of real life. We all agree. I feel sorry for kids these days. They're ill-equipped to deal with the world that's far more challenging than the one we had to go into. Christian, I think everyone should learn basic money skills, how to build financial independence. Kim, this is a great idea. It's a great book I read a couple of years ago, actually. Morgan Housel, The Psychology of Money. There's a reason why it sold 10 million books. It feels embarrassing. You don't really have any idea how to manage your family accounts and how to make the bet work. That is, Kim, I can't recommend that book enough. Also, Barefoot Investor. He should go around schools telling kids, Christian School of Life, St. Paul, how to properly carve a chicken.
1: Oh, that is so
0: now,
1: true.
0: Now, I do know how to do this because I watched a YouTube video.
1: Was it Ramsey or Marco Pierre White?
0: No, it was just some really boring sounding English guy. And he was called Nice Nigel. And don't forget to like and subscribe. Everybody else in the bunch. Stop. And then he showed me in 10 seconds how to do it. And I was like, Nigel, you do know how to do it. I'm going to like and subscribe some of these kitchen hacks.
1: Because you put a lot of work into the chicken and then you come out and you go, bugger, what do we do now?
0: Bit of the breast, what do we do? Rip that leg off and stuff like that. But Paul, you're right. Yes. Christian, everyone should now check the fluids in the car, water and oil. Richie, absolutely. Christian, everyone should know how to push start a manual car by getting someone to push the car and then get started by dropping the clutch. Again, I wish you could see the atmosphere in the studio. Pete and I have a different generation. I know exactly what you're talking about. The old millennials on this show have got no idea.
1: Eyes glazed over.
0: What's a clutch? Is that something in NFL?
1: You just press one button now.
2: Kids these days aren't even getting manual licenses either now. Like, they're just going straight to the automatic. You've got to have a manual license, surely,
0: absolutely,
2: right?
0: Absolutely, yeah. Pros do.
2: Thank you.
0: I taught the kids how to drive, you know, stick. Mm-hmm. Because I said, you never know, you might need to jump in a car to rescue yourself and get out of danger. And it might not be an automatic. It might be an old car.
1: Right, wait, so you, as in like to flee a scene or
0: zombies.
1: Something? Like, zombies, of
0: yeah,
1: course.
0: Yeah, yeah,
1: of
0: yeah.
1: course.
0: Yeah, yeah, yeah.
1: They can't drive stick.
0: Be ready. No, they can't. They hate it. Like, whoa. That's good. Jane, what should be taught at the School of Real Life? What do you think?
3: Well, I actually went to the School of Real Life.
0: Did you?
3: I went to school in the 80s. And
0: that was the School of Real Life.
2: Yeah.
3: Yeah. And it was a tech school. And we had a car, and every Monday, for instance, we had a class where we learned to change a tire, change the oil, check, do all of that sort of stuff.
0: It's probably just a lazy teacher who had a flat. Yeah. Now, listen, guys, it's maths. It's maths, Mr. Nags. No, the maths of cars. Life school, lesson number one. Go out the car park and get my car jacked up and change the tyres. Then go down the milk bar and get my tabs.
3: No, we were actually donated a car by the local Ford company, a laser. And with this laser, the guys in the auto used to pull it apart and do things. And,
0: amazing.
3: And then we had a local drive-in back in the day where we had drive-ins around, and we would be plucked out of class in pairs, and two or three times a term we'd be taken to the drive-in. The teacher would drive, and then because it was private property, we then learnt to drive a manual. And then on the hill...
0: What a legend.
3: You'd sit the car up on the hill to watch the movie. That's where we learnt handbrake start.
0: Yeah, and the hill starts. Yeah.
3: Yeah, yeah. We were all 15, 16 years old. We couldn't get a learner's until we were 17 in Victoria.
0: Mm-hmm.
3: And we were really confident driving manuals, changing tyres, and looking after a car.
0: Brilliant. All right, Jane, thank you very much for your story. That was episode 3 of the Jane Cast.
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6: Hi there, I'm Rana Hussein. The Diamonds have named their squad for the Glasgow Commonwealth Games. Captain Liz Watson will again lead the side, while Joe Weston and Courtney Bruce have been selected for a third Comm Games campaign. The squad also features 5 debutantes. Australia is taking on Bangladesh in its second T20 Women's World Cup clash tonight. And Serena and Venus Williams are making a return to doubles at Wimbledon. The sisters handed a wild card entry into the competition, which starts later this month.
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0: Christian O'Connell Show. This time on the show every day, we do something called the Hour Time Waster. We're looking for safe songs. Make a song safe.
1: Mm.
0: Smoke alarm on the water.
1: Very safe. Silver plus.
0: You know what that is? Careful whisper.
1: That's gold. Gold.
0: New slips. You heard, they've done a deal. Careful whisper.
1: Got it.
0: I love Radiohead. And they have really cleaned up their act. Yeah. Hygiene and dry. You know,
1: silver,
0: you
1: know. Iron dry.
0: Another band that have cleaned up their act, AC/DC.
1: Uh-huh.
0: Antibac in black.
1: Oh, God.
0: They love that glade. They love him. All right, what have you got?
1: Blur. They're very, very serious about their cyber security.
0: They are very hot on that, they are.
1: That's why they sung Song Two-Factor Authentication.
0: Oh, come on. That's one of the week. Yeah, he's back after a terrible couple of days. Yes, Gold Plus.
1: Shiny, happy people. People. Shiny apple, like PPE.
0: PPE, yeah, yeah.
1: Shiny
0: apple, gotcha.
1: PPE ball.
0: You done with PPP? I'm done with PPP. Yeah, gold.
1: And Kimmy's dad, very safe, very safe. Those, you know, Crim Safe ads.
0: Oh, yeah.
1: Smooth Crim Safenol. You've been hit by. You've been locked good. By.
0: You've been locked by.
1: Locked yeah, in yeah, by. Yeah, right.
0: No, that's another gold. That's another gold. You can have a medal. All right, let's see what we got for safe songs today. You ready to mark Rio?
1: I am.
0: Sweet Child Lock of Mine.
1: Silver.
0: Jimmy Barnes.
1: Hmm?
0: Work Safe Man. Oh, that is so good.
1: Gold plus.
0: Rachel, well done. Mambo under 0.5.
1: Gold plus as well.
0: Nathan, friend. That is very good. Take it PPP easy. Take it, pippy easy. Where was that when we needed it during the dark days of lockdown?
1: Gold.
0: Well done, Janet. Beatles, I Want to Wash Your Hands.
1: Silver.
0: Buckle Up Before You Go Go.
1: Silver Plus.
0: Basement Jacks. Where's your hat, Dad?
1: That's
0: get that sun
1: fit.
0: Hat on, you know. Where's your hat, Dad? Where's your hat, Dad? Hat, where's your hat, Dad?
1: That should be that's, the next that sunset should be, campaign.
0: Yes, definitely.
1: Gold Plus.
0: That is very good. Our new Friday afternoon co-host won't like this one. Seven Vaccination Army. Glenn, well done. Born Slip Slop Slappy.
1: Oh, that's gold.
0: Underworld, that's great.
1: Very good.
0: Very good, Richard. You're right, there you're choking. Got to fly a little Mitchie there. Yeah.
1: The cheeky boy.
0: Yeah, oh, yeah, the cheeky
1: monkey
0: boy.
1: Over there.
0: You're right, cheeky 6 foot 10. Cheeking it up.
1: Cheeky Petey.
0: Hey. These steel cap boots are made for walking.
1: Silver.
0: You can leave your hard hat on.
1: Gold.
0: What
1: gold.
0: A mug. High vis to hell.
1: Silver.
0: This is really good.
1: Uh-huh.
0: More true than funny.
1: Hmm.
0: Not born in the USA. Think about yeah. safety.
1: Very clever.
0: Sue, truth bombs.
1: Silver plus.
0: YMCA becomes RSEA.
1: Yeah, gold. Gold.
0: It's the second one of the year.
1: No way.
0: Paulie, oh. Paulie, Paulie, keeping it safe. And R. Kelly, not safe.
1: No, not safe. Stay away.
0: But what about if he's back with encryption?
1: I'd still stay away.
0: Really?
1: Gold, though. It's very good.
0: Okay, that's news. Who is today's winner?
1: Where's your hat out?
0: Well done. Very, very good. All right. That's the Christian O'Connell Show for today. If you've got any more ideas for what should be taught at the School of Real Life, email me, christian@christianoconnell.com.au. We're back tomorrow. And if you want to have a look at the pub and how the renovation is going in Save Our Pub, go and have a look on our socials. 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And thank you very much to everyone, all the offers of help as well, and lovely comments too. Leave them a comment on there. This couple, Tracy and Gary, they are looking at all your comments and they're really being moved by it, so keep them going. All right, we're back tomorrow. Thanks for joining us. Take care.
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5: 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But roads, take care out there. McDonald Park, a smash on the North Expressway near Curtis Road, slowing outbound. Lights out as well, Holbrooks Road, Ashley Street in Underdale. Problems with the level crossing to Strathfield Terrace, Taparoo. And some debris on Blacktop Road near Williams Road in Hillbank. Plus ongoing roadworks, Woodville Road, Woodville South, east of Kapara Road, Ottaway, and Northeast Road, Hempstead Gardens. 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
9: Yes, indeed you are, and we're midway through Ken's updated running All-Australian side. And if you've just joined us from the back line, Lizard, Alira Lear and Tom Barris has maintained his position in probably the most controversial call so far. Plenty of feedback.
10: Yes, O'Sullivan, lots of feedback.
9: O'Sullivan has pushed up. There was one here for Frampton. Ken,
10: they were taking the you-know-what, weren't they?
9: That's right. No, well, I think they might have been. MP has been pushed up for Jay Clark's position. So it's Jay Clark, Wilkie and Holmes. And on the wings, you've got Jay McInerney, despite his injury. His first 12 games, absolutely magnificent. Butters, no retort there. Now, there has been a little bit of controversy with Smith because Dempsey plays on the wing on the same side. Yes. A lot of feedback for Dempsey. So this is a decision, a philosophical decision, whether you play a specific wingman or not, Ken. But it's your team, so we'll push on.
10: Yeah, no, I think it's a great call on Dempsey. But if you had to pick one player and you had, you know, you had 23 positions, as I have, Jared, and you know they can both play on the wing, are you picking the one goal or the two goal kicking wingman, or you're picking the 30 touches that runs all day up and down and does a bit more? So it's not easy. It's just
9: it's a tough call, and sometimes it just isn't a wingman that's had a quality season. But I think Dempsey in my team would be on the wing. In your team, he's not. You've got Smith. We'll see where it plays out on the bench.
10: Yeah, I reckon he might find his way there by the end of the year with a bit of luck for him. And I did see one of the texts sent in, Ashcroft had 38 touches and kicked two on the weekend and I dropped him. He's stiff.
9: It was a tough call, that one. He's stiff. The timing wasn't great for
10: you. Sometimes you just can't rest on your laurels and you can't accept 1 week is enough. Not 1 week at a time in my game, Jared. It's 8 weeks at a time.
9: I'm sure.
10: 8 weeks at a time. Let's go to half forward line, can we? Can we go to the half forward line and have a little look? Because I've seen this bloke play on the weekend. Clearly plays mid and forward, but he gets in my team as a half forward. And you know what happened again tonight, Jared?
9: Mm-hmm.
10: As I'm reading out this team?
9: No.
10: When I get the Bible out, what happens? The lights go out on me.
9: Oh, I saw that. That's why you've got your mobile phone out looking at it. I'm sure somebody over there will get it fixed by this time next year.
10: Well, Isaac Heaney's at half forward.
9: You've gone Heaney at half forward. Okay.
10: Yeah, well, he's too good. He's too good not to be.
9: I'm putting a controversial there.
10: Oh, of course you are. That's it. Next time I'm going to get your team. It's going to be interesting.
9: No, but anyhow, Heaney
10: at half forward.
9: Yep.
10: Josh Tracy, centre half forward. You can't have an argument with that.
9: No.
10: You could have nearly. Could have nearly went with the, what would you call it, the three-headed monster over in WA and put them all
9: the
10: in.
9: The trio of terror.
10: The trio of terror, that's what it was. Josh Tracy, the Wizard gets in. I love watching the Wizard. Okay. He gets some of these blokes get in because I actually love watching them play too. So
9: that's okay.
10: And they're very good. You could pick two All-Australians, not so much in the midfield, but you could pick two All-Australians and be pretty good because the names that are not in the midfield, you know, when you get to the end of this, you'll figure them out. But
9: before you move on to Cozzy, can you tell me how you would have, what feedback would you have given the Wizard post the game against the Kangaroos where he had a bit to say at halftime and didn't get a kick afterwards?
10: I'd say make sure you walk the talk too.
9: Yeah, okay.
10: I'd say it's okay to, you know, you learn very early on in life. Well, no, not early on. You learn later on, a bit later on in life, Jared. Anything that you say can come back and hurt. And more often than not, when you go out there, it can be a little bit dangerous. And he found out it was a little bit dangerous. So, but Wizard Watson, I'm looking forward to seeing him play up in the Gold Coast this week. He'll come back in with a bang, I'm sure. Cozzy Pickett in the other forward pocket because he can be. And no one can argue that Cozzy Pickett, you know, because there's, you know, Josh Rochelle or there's Isaac Rankin, the two Adelaide blokes I can think of for the top of my head that can play. But there's no one better than Cozzy.
9: Mm-hmm.
10: No one absolutely could play any better than Cozzy. Change at full forward. Made a change at full forward.
9: We told you Jack was out.
10: Well, I ummed and ahed, but I end up landing back with Jeremy Cameron.
9: Okay.
10: Because he's second now on the Coleman. Ben King's a little unlucky, and he does make the emergency list, and I know that's the soft list for a coach. The soft list, you're in my emergency, you're just one place away, but Jeremy Cameron's flexibility and what he can do to the team because of the player I'm playing beside him in the forward pocket, Luke Jackson.
9: Okay.
10: Luke Jackson. I think we can get away with, Luke Jackson and Jeremy Cameron and Cozzy Pickett on the last line. If you put it inside there, I reckon we're going to be okay for the contest mark. Jeremy's okay on the lead-up mark, and Cozzy's great for the ground ball recovery. So that's my front half, and then I go into my ruck.
9: Okay.
10: My ruck, I've landed with Max.
9: Staying with Max?
10: Well, I think Melbourne's form, his form as a player is really, it's still at such a high level. Melbourne have had a great year, which no one expected. He's captain of that club. He's led this club really well. So he gets the nod just ahead of the Sydney Swans ruckman in Grundy. So he gets in there. Well, Bont has to play. I mean, Bont's in the team. And I did see a text there before when someone was talking before, better not do the wrong thing by Nick again. Nick Dacos is our rover. He's him, Butters and Bont. If anyone can argue me that they're not the best, you know, that they could go in there because Heaney's in the team, Pickett's in the team. You know, Newcomb could be clearly in another team, but he's just not at that level. He's a bulldozer. I love the way he plays, but I think Dacos, Bont and Butters go in. And when you listen to my bench, Jared, I'm allowed to have five on the bench.
9: Yeah,
10: I've got the potential of having almost four midfielders on the bench. I haven't actually. Well, my first bench player is Nazaia, who we found out last night has had a better year than last year by Hoiny, who can play back. So he gets me coverage down back. So I get a bit of coverage down back. And then I've got a couple of forwards mids. I've got Bolton, Shy Bolton, who can play forward mid.
9: Yep,
10: and do it very, very well. Murphy Reid, everyone knows I love Murphy Reid. He's had an unbelievable season, and Fremantle are on top of the ladder, lost one game, and that was to Geelong. They'll fix that up this week, and they'll get back on top of the Cats. So there's three. And then I have to have Jordan Dawson in. I couldn't believe I got through this side, and I'm looking for a spot for Jordan Dawson. I'm going, he's nearly the best player in the competition in the last month.
9: Yep.
10: I think he probably is the best player, and he's a great captain. So he could easily be the captain of this team, and like interchange is just it's 5 minutes. It's not a whole game now. So Jordan Dawson, he could be on the bench. Bont could be on the bench. Nick, Zach, any of those players could be on the bench, and you could swap them. So Jordan Dawson goes in as an in, and the one that I really wanted to put in, you know, not so much ahead of Jordan Dawson, but Clayton Oliver. I just think he's had an unbelievable year and a change of environment, and he's doing some great things. If without Clayton Oliver, the Giants are not in great shape, but they would be in a lot worse shape. And I just feel like he's tough, his ball-winning ability in tight would complement this team as we've picked it. you know, with some of the outside players so good at what they do. So that's the 23. I've got some emergencies. Grundy, King and Lachie Neale, who's had a great year again. We've talked about him. Every minute of the day, I tend to hear about Lachie Neale now and where he's going and where he's not going. But he's had a pretty good year. So that's my All-Australian rolling team at this point of the year, Jared. But no one, don't get comfortable. Don't get comfortable, boys. No. You're not a lock. You're not a lock. You're not getting your blazer yet.
9: Well, when you've dropped, Ken, a bloke who's had 38 and 2 goals, that suggests that you are ruthless with your selection. So Will Ashcroft, you can't be comfortable. Alex Pearce, Jack Gunston and Hattie Sheezel are the outs. So the ins are... Who are your four ins, Ken?
10: Dawson. Oliver.
9: Yep.
10: Aaliyah.
9: Yep.
10: And Cameron.
9: JC. Okie doke. So from the back line, this is for the digital boys. Lizard, Aaliyah and Tom Barras. Clark maintains his position. Jordan Clark, Wilkie and Holmes. McInerney on the wing. Butters and Smith. Isaac Heaney, Tracy and the Wizard. Forward pocket, Pickett in the pocket. Jeremy Cameron and Luke Jackson. Big Max is still Big Max. The Bont is still the Bont. And Nick Dacos is in as the Rover. And this is the best bench in the history of the game. Naz, Bolton, Murphy Reed, Jordan Dawson, and Clayton Oliver. And the unluckiest bloke in the game right now not to be in is Grundy, but I can understand why he is out. It's a hell of a team, Ken. There's always plenty of feedback, and I'll just whip through a few.
10: Yeah,
9: Jordan Clark out. Jarman Impey in.
10: Yeah, I like that. They've given me a solution.
9: Yeah, we like that. One in, one out. Dempsey in. Best wingman in the comp. Smith out. Expansion, no, that's the wrong topic. Clark ahead of Noble. Did Noble get a... Johnny Noble get a consideration? He's had a pretty good year, but his side has let them down. His campaign down a bit.
10: Jared, come on.
9: Okay.
10: Move on.
9: All right. Move on.
10: I've got a good friend of mine in Queensland who's shooting me some messages telling me that Newcomb should be in. He's played so, and I did say Newcomb's had an outstanding year. But I'm challenging my mate. Tell me who out of Butters, Wanganui, Malira, Dawson, Oliver, Bont and Dacos misses out. Tell me which one. Come on,
9: which
10: Pete.
9: Which one, one
10: give
9: in,
10: us,
9: one out.
10: Don't give me that he should be in. You know, for everyone else out there listening, we want your texts. I want your phone calls. I'm prepared to cop it, but I want to cop it fairly. And that is your in for my out.
9: Well, there's nothing fairer than that, Ken. Max all over Murphy Reed. More goals, score involvements and clearances across the year and are only getting better. But we
10: I like that
9: Max
10: from
9: Hill.
10: Flynn.
9: Yeah,
10: I like that from Flynn. That's
9: we
10: a
9: did
10: good
9: put his name up last night to Hoiney and he shut it down, the smartest man in footy. Really enjoy Ken keeping it real. Well done to 955 for that feedback.
10: What about Shane? Shane's going five midfielders on the bench. Ridiculous. Come on, Shane. Nazai Wanganui-Malira was all Australian from half back. Shai Bolton pretty much plays as a forward all the time. You've got
9: Dawson
10: to give me...
9: gives you coverage down the back as well for mine.
10: Murphy Reed has played probably 20% as a midfielder. He's growing his time there now. I mean, there's a bit of.
9: If you're looking at balance, the only argument I'd try to throw at you, Ken, is Grundy in for one of the mids. And if you had to take one of the mids out, who would you take out?
10: Oh, I'd probably take Clary out, but only, I'd put Clary in as a personal pick because of the way he's gone about this year. Yeah, I think as a captain's pick, he's done it. The other challenge is, you know, tall key defenders pretty much in our game now play 100% of game time. So I didn't pick a backup tall defender. I think with Cameron and Jackson, I've got a backup ruck. I've got a backup tall forward if we need to with the forwards on the bench. So we can mix and match. We can make our forward line tall and then we can go small and upset the opposition. I mean, the opposition are playing against this team. Good luck.
9: It's a good team, Ken. There's no arguing with that. We're going to move on, though. We'll take your feedback right throughout the night. The teams are in, Ken. Fremantle. A couple of good ins here. Caleb Sarong, Matt Johnson and Brennan Cox. Out is O'Meara. He's been omitted. Not a good time to be getting omitted in this team. Corey Wagner omitted and Oscar McDonald has been omitted. And Geelong, in comes Jack Bowes and out
10: What about
9: goes,
10: the out?
9: Bailey Smith. That is a big
10: That's
9: out.
10: That's a big out. That's a four-point swing, isn't it?
9: Mm.
10: Max Holmes and Bailey Smith.
9: Any thought about tipping Geelong, all of a sudden you're probably reconsidering.
10: Yeah, I think you would. I mean, you're not one player away. I always used to say that when I was coaching. You're not one player away, but you can be one player close to the edge, and that's pretty close. I mean, him and Max, they get 30 every week. They set up a numerous amount of scoring opportunities. They run hard from back to forward, both players. When you've only got one, Freeman will get a choice now. They go, well, Brayshaw, do you want to go? And if Holmes is at halfback, it's a much harder thing to do. But if he's on ball, you can actually go, you know, and he might have to go on ball with, you know, with Bailey Smith out of there.
9: Well, when you consider, if you were thinking about tipping Geelong, when you listen to Hoyne, the results of the Fab Five, when they've played each other eight times, the home side has won on seven of those occasions, which is why I kick myself, amongst other things, when I tipped the Suns to beat Geelong down at the Cattery last week. That was probably the silliest tip of the year.
10: Yeah, well, you do. We all do silly things, Jared. That's okay. I'm looking at texts here from 519, and it's Ken should be an All-Australian selector. He picks a team of midfielders in positions they very rarely play in and then puts another four on the bench. I appreciate the feedback. I love it. I used to sit back and look at the All-Australian team, Jared, when you used to pick it.
9: Yeah.
10: And I'd just be critical the whole time. I'm going, how could you put them in? But the reality is there's so many great players in our comp. In our competition, you can pick two All-Australian teams and not get it that badly wrong, I don't think.
9: Jeff Reagan's Clark out and Dan Houston in. Has he had that good a year, Dan Houston?
10: Dan had a really strong start of the year, but again, he falls into the Collingwood path of they haven't been a great season. And usually, I mean, Freo have got four players in the team. It's because they've had that type of year. You know, Sydney have got a couple out there. You know, the teams, Jared, there was teams that didn't have a player in it. Brisbane didn't have a player in it. Gold Coast didn't have a player in it. And there's two clubs, I said at the start, that he could possibly play off in the grand final. Yeah, now, Lockie Neal's an emergency.
9: Yeah,
10: but their teams, North didn't have a player in it. Carlton didn't have a player. There's a few calling for Cripper. Well, Cripper's got going in the last four. He hasn't been outstanding before that. West Coast, Jinby, unfortunately, is out injured. He would have been pushing hard by the end of the year. If Jinby had been not, I'd probably shoot myself in the foot because McInerney's still in, but Jinby went out, had it been still fit, maybe there was a challenger coming there. O'Sullivan.
9: What about Lockie Ash?
10: I think he's a great player, but is he better than Blakey, Clark or Holmes?
9: I'd have him in instead of Clark, if one in, one out.
10: Yeah, and that's why the beauty of a selection is you get to choose what you want, and that's what I went with. So Carlton didn't have, West Coast Tigers don't have one, and Essendon don't have one. So I think that was one, two, three, what's that, seven teams that didn't have a player representing. And when I look at that, Essendon, Tigers, West Coast, Carlton, North, they're in the bottom six, aren't they? And West Coast, Brisbane and Gold Coast are in the level from 6 to 12. So they're not. The top teams have been rewarded, and usually that's what should happen.
9: Ken, 3 minutes ago, Ollie said need to break.
10: Did he?
9: 1 minute ago, he spelt need to break in capital letters. I think that means we'll take a break and be back with more after this.
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12: 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Just as Shane from Cobram has done, you want to talk to Ken. Shane, far away.
13: Hello, Jerry. It's actually AKA Daisy from Lebanon.
12: Terrific.
13: I spoke to Daisy yesterday and I changed my name. Yeah, after 26 years being on SEN. Can you hear me properly? Because my phone's playing up.
14: Not great,
12: it is
14: Shane.
12: It's playing up, but don't worry. Welcome to the club.
13: Anyway, so, yeah, no, I'm Daisy from Lebanon, but I changed my name yesterday because I spoke to, to Andrew and I said, well, there's really only one Andrew Gage. But anyway, so what has got the great man there, Kevin? Kenny, sorry. Now, Oregon Cozzies, can you hear me all right, Gary?
14: Just.
13: Oh, okay. You know, I've been on hold for a while, but anyway, I'm phone caller. Cozzies probably picked the goal of the year, mark of the year. And if Melbourne keep winning, he's a chance of winning the Brownlow.
12: Right. Fantastic. Your line's just dropping out there, unfortunately. We picked it up. You're a big rap for Cozzy, and he's going to win everything. But Jack Gunston, unfortunately, Ken, he has been ruled out of this Friday's clash against the Suns. It's a big game.
15: Yeah, it is a big game, Jared. It's a really big game. And I look forward to it because I'm interested in more about the Suns than the Hawks. But I did some radio this morning with Jared Waitley on through the coach's lens a little bit. And I thought, like, who's going to win this game? Hawthorn have got a great opportunity in the next 3 weeks to consolidate a position on the ladder that would lock them in for a top four. And I think they're a worthy top four team, but they have to do the right thing in the next 3 weeks because their five of their last six or seven games are really winnable games for them. So I think it's a big, big game for them. But, you know, there's some big games this weekend. As we said, we got 1v3 too, isn't it, with the Cats?
12: We're going to whip through each and every one of those games after this, but if it's not now, when's it ever going to be for the Suns? Type out,
15: Malira, Jared. Malira is one that I missed. I reckon he's had a great year too for the Crows.
12: Okay. He's been terrific. Get your free 5-minute safety check now for Type Hour. And after this, the end of financial year sales now on 25% off selected Toyo tyres. Kenny's spinning his wheels. He'll do more after the 7 o'clock news.
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17: 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Wet roads out there, take care. In Taparoo, problems with the level crossing on Strathfield Terrace near Sharon Drive. McDonald Park, especially the Northern Expressway near Curtis Road. Delays for outbound there. Lights out to Holbrooks Road, Ashley Street in Underdale. Some debris on Blacktop Road at Hillbank. Roadworks continuing to on Anzac Highway, Ashford. Eastern Parade at Gilman, Marion Road, Plimpton, Woodville Road, Woodville South, and Bridge Road at Ingle Farm as well. 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That's Adelaide's latest traffic.
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4: Yes, it is. Ken Hinckley over in Adelaide. And you can share your view on the View Jobs open line 1300 736 736. And don't forget, thanks to the good oil for Cobram Estate. Cobram Estate, Australia's most awarded extra virgin olive oil. To get the good oil, we go to the best, and one of them is about to join us, former Brownlow Medal winner and Premiership player Tom Mitchell. He's not far away from joining us. A lot of people still ringing in and texting in on the View Jobs open line, Ken, regarding your All-Australian. A few people have asked me to reread it out, so I will do that. Lizard in the back pocket, Alir Alir, Tom Barris, Jordan Clark, Wilkie and Holmes, McInerney, Butters and Smith on the wing, Heaney, Tracy and the Wizard on the half-forward lines, Pickett, Cameron, Luke Jackson, Max is the ruckman, Bont is the ruck rover, and Dacos is the rover, the notional roving position. On the bench, best bench in the history of the game, Naz, Bolton, Murphy Reid, Jordan Dawson and Oliver. And a number of people have texted through, Ken, asking for your captain at the halfway mark.
5: Yeah, I was looking at some of those texts. I was looking for the captain and the coach, and I quickly had a look at some captains. I'd like to pick a captain who's been the captain for the year. And I think the right person this year on form alone should be Zach Butters. And he's been captain since round two.
4: Yep.
5: And I think him and the way he's played, I think he's led them very well. And Max Gawn would be my vice captain. Coach in the All-Australian team at this point, I always believe the coach of the All-Australian team should be ultimately the premiership winning coach, because it's so hard to do. So at this moment, I mean, Longmuir and Cox are in the box seat to be the All-Australian Coach of the Year if it keeps going the way it is currently.
4: Okey-doke, we can move on. Maybe Tom Mitchell, who was an All-Australian himself, will have some thoughts on your midway team. Welcome to you, Tom.
6: G'day, boys. Good to be back.
4: Oh, it's great to have you on board. A lot of feedback last time. They want you on as a regular. You know the pay is massive, so we'll try and entice you. We don't give $255 a week pay rises like the teachers, Josh Scott, but hopefully you can teach us something. What have you picked out over the last couple of weeks that you've been putting up on your podcast?
6: We've niched down quite a bit. We've been talking a little bit about, and Ken would know this terminology. I'm sure every club uses slightly different terminology, but we call it startup play. So how can you go from a slow play to a fast play? So I think typically teams are using startup plays, you know, in the back half. It can be all over the ground, but you don't want to be a team that gets bogged in your back pocket, half-back line. If you can get a startup trigger handball to get some flow, it's funny what just gets created off that first initial handball. Obviously, teams are quite good at pressing in early on that player, but I think if you can get through the first layer, it just opens the game up.
5: Yeah, I think that's right,
4: Tom. I saw
5: you
4: on Instagram. Sorry, Ken. I saw you on Instagram last night. Did you have another name for it, a sexy name, like the razor blade or something along those lines?
6: Oh, we called it a slash pattern, which is...
4: Slash pattern, that's the one.
6: just a player sort of running laterally across the man on the mark, making that player stand, and then just getting a bit of momentum on the ball.
5: Yeah, it's certainly the way the game's played, isn't it, Tom, now? And, I mean, if we go back, and it was only last week that Gary Ablett Jr. made the Hall of Fame, rightly so, and we used to at Geelong back in 2006 or 7, if at any stage we got in trouble or got slowed down, it was Gaz, come forward to the ball and we'll give you the ball and let him make it up from there. It was somewhat different, but similar to what you're talking about today. And fire starters, I used to refer to them a lot too, was, you know, the fire starters in the game. Who are the blokes who are just going to run that's your slash pattern or the slant run, as it gets called at different clubs. So you just got to have those players who are prepared to run like that. And luckily enough, you're on with Guinea. Guinea doesn't have the legs to go that quick, does he?
6: Nah, not at all. Nah, keep pot shotting him. I love it. We love giving the guinea. Yeah,
4: when's Ken going to get invited on? Have you?
6: He's got the invite. We've got a date in works, and we got a little text group going. So we're super pumped to have Ken. It'll be great fun, and guinea super Ken as well. But I did listen to Gaz's Hall of Fame speech, and he gave you a mention in there, Kenny, which was nice. But that's really insightful. I didn't know that. Well, it's kind of like what Collingwood do with Nick Daicos. Like, even if he's out of position, him and Gaz are so good. You can give him the ball and they'll find a way out. But, Heaney's probably another one that can do it. There's special players that you can just give it to them and they'll figure it out.
5: Yeah,
4: Did you play with Isaac Heaney?
6: Yeah, we did. We played in 2015 and 16. We played in that losing grand final team together. I actually saw some highlights from the prelim final of 2016. That was sort of when Isaac came onto the scene. He was incredible that night. So he was doing it from a young age.
5: Yeah, he certainly got the talent and the wheels. And you said those players, if you go through the sides now, I mean, you think about the sides that could do it. Tom, who's a Hawthorn player that could do it now, do you think?
6: They've got a lot of good players, don't they? I think it's probably the Wizard, to be honest. I know he's not an accumulator, but he's one that can just create something and find a way out of nothing. Will Day probably has the capacity of, when you visualise him in your head, you can see him shrugging tackles and stepping and getting out of trouble. So they're probably the two.
5: Yeah, I think the Wizard is absolutely one of those players because they operate in a phone box and they can get out, in and out. The blokes who can get in and out of traffic in a really quick way. You know, as you said, Isaac's one of them as well, up at the Gabba, who have they got? Is it someone like Will Ashcroft who's starting to get to really top end level player now at Geelong? They seem to put Holmes in that position at half back a lot more for running rebound, but he also starts up the game for them.
6: Yeah, you probably hit the nail on the head. A few of the guys from Freo as well. Bolton has that sort of, he's got a few different moves. You can just shake him off and get out of trouble. So kind of like the startup player we spoke about. He's got a player that can get through one, then you're playing an outnumber game. So those players are super important.
4: What's your view on the Suns? Because they've got me baffled.
6: I haven't watched them overly closely. Obviously, they've got a lot of talent, especially through the midfield. I do wonder, Rao, Anderson, Petrarca. This is just I haven't watched closely enough, but when you think of them, you think ball winners, quite offensive players, whether that, and Humphrey is probably that, Tuk Miller is probably the one that's slightly different. He's played some shutdown defensive roles, but whether they have a more defensive mindset, because I saw a stat throughout the week. I think they're last in tackle differential and clearance differential, which is to have both of them, that really surprised me for the quality of player through there.
4: Yeah, Bailey Humphreys is a surprise. I know there's issues around his contract, suggestions he wants to go home, etc. But he's also not being played through the middle. We saw him down at Geelong on the weekend. He was running almost like a wingman from the half-forward flank, just up and down the offside of the ground. Had 9 touches. He's down on form. I'm not sure why they're starving him of inside mid-time. I mean, you can share it between 4 or 5.
6: Yeah, I think so. The other good role, which I think is perfect for that type of player, is coming up from half forward as a spare player. If you've got a really damaging type, and Hawthorn do this with Dylan Moore, Guinea, Wizard, and Connor McDonald, having one of those players, if they are down on form or out of the game, just to come up as a spare and just get involved. And normally those creative types that can use the at number around the ball well can actually use skill execution to not bomb it to the spare behind the ball. So I think that's probably something they have spoken about and would look at to... It's the easiest role in footy. If you play half forward and half as a spare on the ball, you're just going to find it the best.
5: Yeah, we used to do it at Porter quite a bit, and we did it with we used to call the role was the 10. It was like a soccer, the striker in soccer. You just get to come up and play offside almost. You just get to roll forward, run forward whenever you like. And I did the game with Port on the weekend, and they started Butters at half forward for the centre bounce, and he basically just went straight up as an extra to challenge the tagger, and that's what you can do with it as well. But I'm a little bit surprised you're throwing Guinea up there.
6: Yeah, Guinea's up there. Well, he's when I watch him, he's definitely got himself fit. He's lean, and I think that's allowing him. Like you would have said,
5: what was he before that? What was he before he was lean?
6: He was just a goal snake. He was a goal snake. He would happily admit that too. Just sit around goal. He was good at it. He used to skunk a few goals at Collingwood, but he's fit and lean now, which he'll happily tell me. And, yeah, he's up and around the ball, higher up the ground, which is good.
5: So, Tom, I'll take you down a different path. We'll get off that now. You're seeing Toby Green now and the talk around Toby Green and the potential of him maybe returning to Victoria. You left, obviously, Sydney to Hawthorn and then to the Pies. Have you ever been in that position where it's mid-year and you go, well, what am I going to do at the end of the year, and how did you handle it?
6: Yeah, I was in that position twice, to be honest, where probably halfway through the season in 2016 and halfway through the season in 2022 at Sydney and Hawthorn, respectively. I knew that the time was probably coming. I don't think personally it really affected my footy, and I don't think it would affect a player like Toby as well. But I know Toby very well. We've known each other since we were 5 years old, and I know he's very loyal, but I also know how badly he wants a premiership. So it's an interesting one. I'm not sure what he's thinking, but I guess it's hard to say with the Giants right now, because they're actually, their team's going to be not at its best all year. Like, you think Kelly, whether he can even get back, Tom Green. I think Darcy Jones is a really good player. Buckley and Taylor down back. Like, they've got five pretty good players who haven't been in the team to actually see what they can fully do with this squad, with all the addition of Oliver as well. So it's hard to know how far the Giants can go with a fully healthy list.
5: Yeah, you got to be careful too when you try and predict who's going to win a premiership and who's not going to win a premiership. I remember talking to Carl Amon, who obviously has gone to the Hawks, and Carl, it was through the year. We're talking about the opportunities and, you know, and who the club he might have chosen to go to. So, mate, you don't need to look too deep as to when a club can emerge, because it can happen really quickly. And he ended up choosing Hawthorn. At the time, I thought, oh, gee, they're a fair way away, but they came really quickly, and Carl then, mate, looks like he's made a really good decision. The other question I've got for you, Tom, and having been in the position, as you said, twice now, what does it do to the locker room? Because that's what, Jared, we've spoken about this, yeah. and it's been mentioned all week around the Suns. Does that feed into the locker room, and does it create issues?
6: I don't think it does, personally. I think, you know, like, I think clubs, as soon as you're of no use to them, they'll happily move you on. So I think players understand that with each other, like, if you get a better opportunity, like, you're only in the game so long, you can't really critique a guy for doing that. So in every scenario I've seen, I don't think it's affected locker rooms at all.
5: Yeah, well, from what we're talking and hearing about in the last week, everyone's trying to assume that the Gold Coast, because there's, you know, Ben King, there's Humphreys, there's Ballard, and I've missed one there straight away. But the players that they're talking about, Jed Walter, they're saying, well, it's affecting the locker room. I think most players in today's game understand that my role and responsibility is to bring my absolute best every time I play and train for the club that I'm playing and training for right now. But this game is about being professional and is about making a career last for longer. You have to be able to deal with that, surely.
6: Yeah, I think so. I think the conversation is more club to player, player to club, rather than player to player. I think players have a good respect for each other, and I don't think anyone judges anyone these days for taking a better opportunity. I don't think there is a lot of loyalty in footy. You know, like, there used to be a lot of talk about being a one-club player, and you know, maybe if you're right close to the premiership, it's more of a conversation. But it's still an individual decision. I don't think any player judges any player in the locker room at all.
5: So do you think, Tom, is the question that I've had a couple of times asked of me, do you think we can handle players being honest about their next year's movement if they know what they are already?
6: I did see you talk about this. It's kind of like the rugby league model, isn't it, where they sort of say it. I think that would be a bit different, I think. I think fans would feel funny about that. I think coaches would definitely feel funny about it. They probably know in the back of their head, you would have experienced it, Cam, with players
5: you know
6: that are probably going to leave. But, you know, they would probably be more protective of IP and things like that. So I think we'll ever get to that point.
5: What I would say from my first-hand experience, if my players are honest with me, I'll give them every bit of care I can back and make sure that they are looked after properly and protected the right way, and not judge them differently. They have the opportunity and they have the right to explore, whether it be free agency or out of contract moments. So I don't think that should interfere with a club or a coach's thought.

0: had his mind up, and he's a bit like you're saying, just keeping it quiet for, I guess, politics, if nothing else. But
1: I reckon Tom knows, Jared. I reckon he's not telling us. he said he's mate since he was 5 years of age. Come on.
2: I might drop a truth bomb and, on radio right now. What do you reckon?
0: Well, no, feel free. No one will talk about it, I'm sure. But ultimately, Ken, this idea that you can foresee a premiership is bizarre. If I was going to tell you who I think can be a much, much more improved side next year, it's the Giants. I mean, the Giants... Yeah, the Giants have got Tom Green coming back and the guys that you spoke about, Tom, earlier. I mean, they could actually win an historic first premiership next year, as well as anyone else's list. They get their big guns back, including Kelly, who's a chance next year, not this year, and Green next year, and pick up a couple in the draft. Gee, I reckon if you're chasing a premiership, they'd be on the top three or four sides I'd go to.
2: Yeah, it seems like that's what's haunted them since they've come into the league is injuries. You know, deep in finals, a couple of years where big name players, like health is wealth. I think it's the most important thing. If you have your best players fit and healthy, and you know, the rest kind of takes care of itself, game plan, whatever. If you've got your best players, they'll figure it out. And like you said, I think there's always a team that surprises us every year. I don't think anyone would have predicted what Melbourne are doing. There's a team that pop up out of nowhere every year, and it's very hard to predict who they'll be.
1: Yeah, they usually have a team that comes from outside the eight of the previous year to the top four every year.
2: Yeah. Yep, it's wild, isn't it?
1: And you just don't know who that is going to be. And no one would have... I've said only the other night that I thought Melbourne might have been a bottom four side. And they're actually sitting top four right now. So good luck trying to predict it. You need, as you said, a lot of luck and a lot of good things going on. Imagine, Tom, you know Toby. Imagine how Toby would feel if the Giants get the elusive premiership next year and he had decided to leave. I'm not saying he's leaving or anything, but...
2: Like, well, it's a Brett DeLeo example, isn't it?
1: Yeah, that's what I'm saying. Imagine living with... Well, it's only a game. It's only a game of sport for us, but reality is for those who are involved in it, it feels like a lot more than that at times. And I just couldn't imagine... I couldn't imagine the Giants winning without Toby. That's what I couldn't imagine. So whatever happens, if Toby leaves, I don't want the Giants to win because I want Toby to win. It's been like...
2: I'll give him a buzz. Give him a buzz tonight. Next time we're on, we'll have an answer for you.
1: Good man. See what you can find out for us. It'd be great if you could.
0: What about the Blues? Are we going to ride that wave all through to the Rapid Chargers?
2: I think watching a little bit more footy than I had previously. There's certain teams I just think I can have these opinions now. I'm not a current player, but certain teams you just... I think when tipping and predicting, you just don't have a full amount of trust in terms of consistency and knowing what you're going to get. It'd be great to be proven wrong, but I feel like the Giants have been one of them this year, and so have Carlton. Sort of when you pick them and, you know, they're going to be back now, they might let you down. So I don't think they're all the way there yet. I still think there'll be some inconsistencies in the back end.
1: Give me another team then, Tom, that you think likes that inconsistent team, because I do tips this year all the time too, like you. And I go, I'm normally giving up trying to predict who's going to be good or bad because it's so hard. Is there any other teams that you think are unreliable?
2: Put me on the spot a little. When I was talking about the Giants, like as an example, they had a huge win against Brisbane, and then they had a huge win against Melbourne, two pretty good teams. And you think, history says second half of the year they get going, and then, you know, it was a 50-50 game against St Kilda, but they get done. It's sort of like, where are they at? So, just looking at the ladder.
1: Yeah, that's okay.
2: And so I know they've had a lot of close losses, but and their record could be different, but that might just say a bit of experience late in game, but also maybe that they're just not quite there yet. So it's hard to say. It's probably consistent with the bottom half of the ladder. They're generally the teams that you're not really sure what you're going to get.
1: Yeah, not trustworthy. Well, then you've just touched on Port Adelaide. From what you've witnessed and been involved with over a period of time, the close losses, do they eventually get you? Do they get in your head too much and you just can't get out of there? It was a bit like your team, Collingwood, in 23, was it, where you had that run of wins where you just kept going and going and going and winning the close ones. Does that happen to the opposite of what you felt at Collingwood?
2: I think it does, yep. I think it does. I think I've been a part of groups where that's been the case, where it's hard to describe a feeling on field, but you might have seen it, I'm sure, in patches, Ken. You obviously had a lot of success at Port, but when things aren't going well, I remember a few times at Hawthorn where there's just a bit of a lack of authority and confidence on field, and those same results tended to

0: keep happening. I think it's more so with inexperienced teams where, you know, if you've got good leaders on field to get things sorted and say this isn't going to happen, you can get out of it. But I think the lesser experienced teams, you can fall into a hole of, oh, here we go again.
1: Can I ask you about the umpiring? I know Kane had a few thoughts to say about umpiring, and I've got to say him and I aren't on the same page on most things umpiring, but nevertheless, what happened over the weekend was there was a 100% increase in free kicks paid for the push in the back. 100%. So Greg Swan comes out and says, you know, I think we should start paying push in the back. And all of a sudden the umpires, who couldn't see these push in the backs for the last 10 years, start paying push in the backs. 100% is a hell of a lot. It's gone from something like 15 free kicks to over 30 for pushes in the back. So it's a huge statistical difference. Do you feel as if the umpiring sort of is too persuaded by maybe the umpire's coach, or is it things just come and go because of we don't focus on it this week and we do focus on it that? Because it shouldn't take Greg Swan to come out and say a push in the back is a push in the back.
0: It's an interesting one with umpires. I feel for umpires. I think they've got the hardest job in the game. There's always going to be 50% of the fans that think they got it blatantly wrong and 50% that think they got it right. I think it's a tough job, you know. Not everyone's always going to be happy with them. So, I'm not sure. What do you think, Jared and Ken? Probably a question I'd ask you. Do you think it's an umpiring issue, or is it the people, you know, the coaches or whoever's telling them how to adjudicate? Is it? Are they the problem? Where does it sit with you guys?
2: Yeah, well, I think it's more around the instructions that they are given. I mean, they're certainly instructed in different times to umpire slightly different in different areas of the game. I have no doubt about that. I don't think there's any issue at all that's what goes on. And the AFL will say to us they don't have the rule of the week. But, well, I guarantee you they definitely have the rule of the week, Jared. And that's a great example of the rule of the week taking effect on the umpire's minds. But what you're asking, Jared, is a push in the back any week?
1: Exactly. I mean, this is what has pissed me off, and I can be that strong because it really has, for probably over about nearly a decade, that since the rule changed under Steve Hockey, and I understand why he changed it, but it's just been taken totally out of hand of what he said, to the point where it has been over the last 6 or 7 years, no point in playing in front. What's one of the core principles of the game? You get protected if you play in front. But then all of a sudden, Greg Swan finally comes out after too long, in my view, and says, hey, enough's enough. You got to pay push. It's not a hard rule to pay. If you get shoved out, it's a free kick. So to me, that's coaching, and it's coaches, and I've spoken to senior umpires. They're only umpiring what they're told. So to me, it goes straight to the coaches. I don't know the coaches, but I see the outcomes, and it's got to change, and it's got to get back to fundamentals.
0: Yeah, I did see a few really soft ones pay, you know, almost like the old hand in the back rule where you just, like, touch them with a finger and they pay. Like, that's not real footy, is it? So, yeah, again, back to what you guys were saying, I think I feel for the umpires because they're probably just doing what they're told, and in the end they get the blame. How poor is the umpiring? But I think they're just trying to do what they're told.
1: Yeah, I think that's true. And if you want to get rid of the soft push in the backs, if that's what you want to call them, why don't we just go back to the rule that was working magnificently till it was changed? You put hands on the back, in the back, push or not push, it's a free kick. Doug Wade kicked 1,000 goals, never put a hand in the back. Used his big backside.
2: Well, he did, but we got that music coming. Tom, it's been great having you, Tom. And tuned in. I would have liked to have asked you a couple more questions, Lachie Neal, and who's your state of origin tip? Come on, are you New South Wales through and through?
0: My uncle's from Queensland. He bought my son a Maroons uniform, so I think we're on the Queenslanders tonight.
2: Good work.
1: Go the Maroons. Thanks, appreciate guys. Your time, Tom. All the best.
0: Thank you.
1: That was Tom Mitchell for Cobram Estate, who's always giving us the good oil.
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the 70s, a time when we all knew a little French. 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See? It's a 70s triple play. 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
1: 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And I had to stop because I was like, prune juice? 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What the hell is prune juice? 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I've ever seen raisin juice for sale. But prunes are pushy. I mean, that's their nature. 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Lights on, let's go, everybody out. 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We gotta go. 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
1: I was at a red light the other day, and the guy was selling roses, you know? And I don't get one, but then I just thought, I need some points, man. I gotta score some points. You know, guy, it's all about points. Ladies, I don't know what game we're in with you, but you always have the lead. You're always in front. By the way, the rose, if you're married for a while, that rose on the corner, that doesn't work. No, it doesn't. Yeah. No, it doesn't. I know. Because they know where you got it. They're like, oh, thank you. Thanks for the effort. Hey. Thank you very much. Thanks for rolling down the window.
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0: Mario Maiolo Promotions presents Hooked on Swing. 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Together with the blistering Boogie Woogie Big Band. 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
3: Mario Maiolo Promotions presents Hooked on Swing. Starring vocal sensation Kate Black, the Three Little Sisters, and crooner Chris Lloyds. Together with the blistering Boogie Woogie Big Band. Come hear the music of Benny Goodman, Cab Calloway, Billie Holiday, the Andrews Sisters, Glenn Miller, Nina Simone, and more. 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
1: I was flying borders early on the plane. She comes round. Oh, champagne in a wine glass, like you like it, Miss Gervais. I go, thank you. She goes off. I go, excuse me, got any of them warm nuts? She went, oh, we're not handing out nuts on this flight. There's a lady getting on who's so allergic that even someone else eating nuts in the vicinity would cause her to have a fatal reaction. I went, oh, my God. She went, yeah. I said, oh, of course, yeah. I was fuming. I mean, if walking by a nut kills you, if being just near a nut, how has she never been near a nut before? And how has she lived long enough, having never been near a nut, how has she lived long enough to earn enough money to be near me on a plane?
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0: 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Together with the blistering Boogie Woogie Big Band. Come hear the music of Benny Goodman, Cab Calloway, Billie Holiday, the Andrews Sisters, Glenn Miller, Nina Simone and more. 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
1: I do it. 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
1: My Spanish dogmatic mother never bothered with that. 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And that was the end of that.
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1: 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I don't trust it. I don't like my peanut butter and jelly in the same jar. 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
2: 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Also Anzac Highway in Ashford, Woodville Road, Woodville South, Marion Road, Plimpton, Yapara Road, Otway, Northeast Road, Hempstead Gardens, at Brooks Road, Ingle Farm. You'll find cameras too on Adams Road, Trott Park, Bundy's Road, North Adelaide, Hackney Road in the Parklands, also Lefevre Terrace, North Adelaide, Moles Road, McGill, and River Road in Port Noarlunga. 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
5: Hi there, I'm Jai Moss. Donald Trump says there's no guarantees a peace deal with Iran will be secured, saying it will most likely get signed tomorrow in Switzerland, while the US president's doubled down on his claim that Israel could do better when it comes to Hezbollah.
6: I'm saying when two drones are shot into the desert and drop harmlessly, you don't have to knock down buildings in Beirut.
5: Back home, activist group GetUp is being investigated by the Australian Federal Police after claiming it was responsible for a stunt during Pauline Hanson's address to the National Press Club. The One Nation leader was mid-speech when a banner was unfurled, criticising her position on worker pay. Qantas has unveiled the launch date for its direct Sydney to London flights as part of its long-awaited Project Sunrise. Tickets for the 21-hour journeys will go on sale from February, with the first service to depart in October next year. The airline says the direct route will shave around 4 hours off existing journey times with a layover. And police say last night's record Origin crowd was mostly well-behaved, with more than 91,000 fans cramming the MCG to watch Queensland level the series against New South Wales.
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5: In sport, the Blues have blown their shot at sealing the Origin series, steamrolled by the Maroons 44-24 in Game 2 at the MCG. Blues captain Isaiah Yeo admits the Blues dropped their bundle.
7: You could feel they were growing in confidence as the game went on. You could sort of feel they were starting to win the field position battle in that second half.
5: And the AFL has issued a warning to North Melbourne's Jai Simkin for making social media posts about his teammates' tribunal hearing. RuPaul Curtis was unable to overturn his 3-match ban on Tuesday night for a tackle that concussed Eagle Hamish Davis. Simkin called the MRO laughable. That's the latest in news and sport.
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10: 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No accidents or breakdowns. Roadworks today, South Road, Keswick, Anzac Highway, Ashford. Woodville Road, Woodville South, east of Braid at Gilman, Marion Road, Plympton, Oaklands Road, Parkholm, Northeast Road, Hempstead Gardens. You'll find cameras too on Bundy's Road, North Adelaide, Folkestone Road, South Brighton, Harris Road, Vale Park, Lefevre Terrace, North Adelaide, Moles Road, Begill, and River Road at Port Noarlunga as well. 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
14: Hi there, I'm Jai Morse. The Australian Federal Police has been called in to investigate a stunt during Pauline Hanson's address to the National Press Club. The activist group Get Up claims it was behind the unfurling of a banner that criticised the One Nation leader's position on worker pay. Meantime, the party's Barnaby Joyce is backing Hanson's demand that migrants speak English, telling 7:30 it's for their own good.
15: You have to have the competency in English to be an equal participant in the Australian culture.
14: Overseas, a New York serial killer has been sentenced to life in prison without parole. Rex Huerman admitted to the murders of 8 women between 1993 and 2010. He's been given 3 life sentences. British TV star Jeremy Clarkson has revealed he's been diagnosed with an aggressive form of prostate cancer. The former Top Gear host announced the news on an episode of Clarkson's Farm, claiming he's unsure if he'll be around for the next season. And police say no arrests were made last night at the MCG, where a record crowd of more than 91,000 people watched the Maroons level the State of Origin series.
13: Cruise 1323 Sport.
14: Checking sport, the Origin series is heading to a Game 3 decider in Brisbane, with Queensland surging past New South Wales 44-24 at the MCG. Queensland captain Cam Munster says it was great to see the game's popularity down south.
16: To have 91,000 or 90,000+ here at the MCG, it's not known for rugby league in Melbourne. I know the Storm's starting to get bigger and bigger every year.
14: And in AFL, the teams are in for tonight's clash between the Cats and the Dockers in Perth. Bailey Smith is out sick, while Geelong will also be missing Tom Stewart, who remains in concussion protocols. That's the latest in news and sport.
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0: 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Kevin James.
1: I got embarrassed because I went back in. 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
1: 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Otherwise, it's all looking fairly good out there at the moment. Roadworks today, South Road, Keswick, Anzac Highway, Ashford. 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
6: Hi there, I'm Jai Moss. The US president now claims the Iran peace deal isn't final, while threatening more attacks on Tehran should it fail to meet the details of the agreement. Donald Trump now says it's most likely to get signed tomorrow, and if it's not, it's the vice president's fault.
7: If it works out, I'm going to take the credit. If it doesn't work out, I'm blaming JD. You better be careful, JD.
6: The National Press Club says they had no involvement in a stunt at Pauline Hanson's speech yesterday. The One Nation leader was mid-speech when a banner was revealed, criticising her position on worker pay. The organisation says they believe the banner was remotely activated by someone in the room at the time. One person has been killed after a business jet crashed in the US. The jet crashed onto a highway in Texas yesterday, with motorists leaving their cars in an attempt to rescue passengers. Investigations are underway to determine the cause of the crash. And Maya has copped backlash for stocking a women's T-shirt that reads, "I'm too pretty to do math." Australia's former chief scientist, Dr. Kathy Foley, has written to the department store's CEO saying it sends the wrong message.
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6: Checking sport, a rallying cry from New South Wales coach Laurie Daly following a 44-24 defeat to Queensland at the MCG, with the Origin Series heading to a Game 3 decider next month in Brisbane.
8: I think it's just a wonderful challenge. You as a footy player, you individually and as a team, how good do you want to be?
6: And the Gold Coast Suns have been fined $20,000 following multiple players making careless contact with an umpire. It comes after player Daniel Rioli was found guilty of the offence on Tuesday night, the fifth incident this season for the club. The AFL has issued a warning to all clubs saying they're cracking down on the issue. That's the latest in news and sport.
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11: It's a very chilly 11 degrees in Adelaide. It's the More Music Breakfast Show with Huggy for your Thursday, with Simple Minds concert tickets to give away a little later on this morning. We are three great songs away from a cartoon band of the 60s who, in real life's lead singer, was a guy named Ron Dante. Now, at exactly the same time that the particular song I'm playing was in the charts, was another cartoon band whose lead singer was also Ron Dante, named The Cufflinks.

Classic Hits Cruise 1323 with the voice of Ron Dante as the lead singer of the Archies at exactly the same time that he was lead singer of another cartoon band, the Cufflinks. It's the More Music Breakfast Show, and in the middle of this 70s triple play, we've got a guy who had 10 top 40 hits in America, five of them in the top 10. But I'm going to play the only one that he didn't write himself.

0: 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We love the 70s, when no one ever said,
1: "Do you have a dongle that would fit this USB?"
0: And the music sounded like this. Classic hits. Cruise 1323. And the

0: Classic Hits Cruise 1323 with 11 degrees in Adelaide right now, ahead of a showery Thursday, some showers tomorrow as well. Starting to get a little better by the weekend, which is great news for the two big farmers markets that are on in the Adelaide Hills on Saturday and then at the showgrounds on Sunday. Cruise 1323 sizzling 70s is back again this afternoon at midday when we roll out 10 in a row from the 70s straight after the news at 12.
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18: 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Gilman, a multi-car smash on the Port River Expressway near Perkins Drive. Not far away, another one on Grand Junction Road near Easter Parade at Ottaway. Torrensville, a smash, Henley Beach Road, Marion Road. Roadworks today too on Anzac Highway, Ashford. Marion Road, Plimpton, Oaklands Road, Park Holm at Bridge Road in Ingle Farm. You'll find cameras too on Adams Road, Trott Park. Hackney Road at the Parkland, South Road, Old Norlunga, and River Road at Port Norlunga as well. 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
20: Hi there, I'm Jai Morse. The Australian Federal Police has been called in to investigate a stunt during Pauline Hanson's address to the National Press Club. The activist group Get Up claims it was behind the unfurling of a banner that criticised the One Nation leader's position on worker pay. Meantime, the party's Barnaby Joyce is backing Hanson's demand that migrants speak English, telling 7.30 it's for their own good.
21: You can go home and speak Romanian, but you have to have the competency in English to be an equal participant in the Australian culture. And you have to have the capacity to make sure that your worth is able to be conducive to Australia's progression.
20: Also making news, there's been a drop in the number of job ads across Australia, with the latest SEEK data showing a 0.8% decline month on month, while the number of applicants fighting for each position was up by 3.6%. And Qantas has announced a launch date for its much-anticipated Project Sunrise flights, with the first direct Sydney to London service to depart in October next year. The 21-hour journey saves 4 hours compared to flights with a layover. The first tickets go on sale in February.
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20: In sport, a man of the match performance from Sam Walker in just his second Origin game has powered Queensland to a 44-24 victory over New South Wales at the MCG. Coach Billy Slater says the 24-year-old oozes confidence.
23: Like, he's in a pressure situation there and he handles it with calmness.
20: And the AFL has issued a warning to North Melbourne's Jai Simkin for making social media posts about his teammates' tribunal hearing. RuPaul Curtis was unable to overturn his 3-match ban on Tuesday night for a tackle that concussed Eagle Hamish Davis. That's the latest in news and sport.
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0: Classic Hits Cruise 1323 with Huggy, the More Music Breakfast Show. Thinking about some of the old cafes, the old diner-style venues around Adelaide. Remember the Blue and White Cafe on Hindley Street? That was a real cult late-night spot for decades. The Copper Kettle Cafes around town. Even the Pier Hotel Milk Bar. Oh, the original Pancake Kitchen. 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It's back again this Saturday night from 6.
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2: 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In Gilmore Spanish on the Port River Expressway near Perkins Drive, another in Torrensville, Henley Beach Road, Marion Road. Also one in Ottaway, Grand Junction Road, East of Parade, and you'll find roadworks to South Road in Keswick. Marion Road, Plimpton, Oaklands Road, Parkholm, Northeast Road, Hempstead Gardens, Bridge Road at Ingle Farm. You'll find cameras too on Commercial Road, Port Nolunga, South Majors Road, O'Halloran Hill, and River Road in Port Nolunga as well. 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That's Adelaide's latest traffic.
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1: Mario Maiolo Promotions presents Hooked on Swing. Starring vocal sensation Kate Black, the Three Little Sisters, and crooner Chris Lloyds. Together with the blistering Boogie Woogie Big Band. 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

0: 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Really looking forward to the game as well, because it should be a cracker. Top of the table, Fremantle against Geelong, who are currently third. 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But you could be a winner well ahead of that, because coming up next hour, your chance to win a double pass to go see Simple Minds when they hit Adelaide in February.
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3: Hi Adelaide, Fiona Ellis-Jones here from Your News Now. It's a chilly 6 degrees this morning. 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
8: 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Kilometre smash on the Paul River Expressway near Perkins Drive. Another multi-car smash, Grand Junction Road, east of Parade in Ottawa. One in Clearview as well, also on Grand Junction Road near Hempstead Road. Lost Road Works, South Road, Glendale, Woodville Road, Woodville South, east of Parade at Gilman. Yapar Road, Ottawa, Oaklands Road, Parkholm and Northeast Road, Hempstead Gardens. Cameras at Bundy's Road, North Adelaide, also Harris Road, Vale Park and Raglan Avenue at South Plimpton as well. 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
11: Hi there, I'm Jai Morse. Barnaby Joyce says he didn't like the banner stunt that GetUp pulled during Pauline Hanson's address to the National Press Club. The AFP is now investigating and the One Nation recruit has told Sky it's a clear security breach.
12: Imagine they went in there at night and set it up. They're undetected and they could operate it remotely without anybody knowing about it. This is a real concern.
11: Three people have been charged in relation to a failed attempt to import meth into the country. AFP officers intercepted what appeared to be bags of charcoal in Sydney in April. However, x-rays revealed 320 kilos of methamphetamine. An Adelaide couple in their 30s have been arrested over the plot, along with a woman in the UK. One of Australia's former chief scientists has written to the head of Myer because of a women's t-shirt being sold by the store. Dr. Kathy Foley says it sends the wrong message to stock the items that has on it, "I'm too pretty to do math." And police say last night's record Origin crowd was mostly well-behaved, with more than 91,000 fans cramming the MCG to watch Queensland level the series against New South Wales.
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11: Checking sport, New South Wales won't be reactive in the wake of last night's 44-24 loss to Queensland in Origin 2 at the MCG. Coach Laurie Daly says he'll dissect the performance before weighing up changes.
13: You'll look at the game first. We'll look at the game and see where we're at. And yeah, I think you just analyse everything, don't you?
11: And the teams are in for tonight's clash between the Cats and the Dockers in Perth. Bailey Smith is out sick, while Geelong will also be missing Tom Stewart, who remains in concussion protocols. That's the latest in news and sport.
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15: Hey, it's Huggy on your Thursday morning. It's the More Music Breakfast Show coming up a little later this hour. Your chance to win a double pass to go see Simple Minds with special guest Gary Newman when they play the Adelaide Entertainment Centre Arena on Tuesday, the 16th of February. But coming up in the next 15 minutes or so, we'll hear from Crosby, Stills, Nash and Young at a 70s triple play, which will kick off with Australia's favourite band of the 70s, unless you are a Skyhawks fan, Sherbet on Cruise 1323.

0: 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We'll cover the match off in our news update at 8:30. 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
9: 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Big delays there. Not far away, another multi-car smash on Grand Junction Road near Easter Parade. Delays clearing after a smash as well. Also on Grand Junction Road near Hampstead Road, Clearview. Roadworks continuing today to South Road, Keswick. Anzac Highway, Ashford, Easter Parade at Gilman, Kapara Road, Ottawa, and Bridge Road, Ingle Farm as well. 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
11: Hi there, I'm Jai Morse. A national senator has issued concerns over Pauline Hanson's treatment of the media, likening it to Donald Trump. The media union says an attack by the One Nation leader during her national press club address yesterday was unacceptable, with Hanson telling a journalist she'd refuse to answer her questions. Senator Bridget McKenzie telling Nine that's not okay.
12: One Nation also wants to pick and choose which media they take questions from, who they like or they don't like. That might be okay for Donald Trump to pick and choose which media he takes questions from, but it does not go well here in a democracy.
11: Heading overseas, the US president now claims the Iran peace deal isn't final, while threatening more attacks on Tehran should it fail to meet the details of the agreement. Donald Trump now says it's most likely to get signed tomorrow. And Norway's crown princess has successfully undergone a lung transplant. The 52-year-old was diagnosed with pulmonary fibrosis 8 years ago, her condition worsening in recent months. She's reportedly recovering well following the operation.
10: Cruise 1323 Sport.
11: Updating sport, Queensland survived a tense first half without its captain before storming to a 44-24 victory over New South Wales in Origin 2 at the MCG. Coach Billy Slater says he resisted the urge to throw reserve Reece Walsh into the action. And in AFL, the Gold Coast Suns have been fined $20,000 following multiple players making careless contact with an umpire. It comes after player Daniel Rioli was found guilty of the offence on Tuesday night, the fifth incident this season for the club. That's the latest in news and sport.
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0: Classic Hits Cruise 1323. It's 11 degrees ahead of a showery Thursday. Pretty much the same tomorrow as well. It's Huggy at the More Music Breakfast Show. One of the best bands of the 80s who are still alive and kicking today and sounding fantastic will be here in town in February. Simple Minds, bringing all of their hits like Don't You Forget About Me and Promised You a Miracle and Waterfront, Glittering Prize, Belfast Child. That is a beautiful song. Did you know Simple Minds were actually the very first band invited to perform at the Philadelphia leg of the Live Aid concert in 1985? And we get to see them here in Adelaide when they're at the Entertainment Centre on the 16th of February. What a show. Simple Minds with special guest Gary Newman, live 2027, touring Australia next February. 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
2: 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Investing carries risk. Gilman, a multi-car smash on the Port River Expressway near Perkins Drive. Another multi-car smash, Grand Junction Road, east of Parade in Ottawa. Delays clearing after a smash too, also on Grand Junction Road near Hempstead Road, Clearview. Roadworks continuing today as well on South Road in Keswick, Anzac Highway, Ashford. East of Parade at Gilman, Kapara Road in Ottawa, Oaklands Road, Parkholm, and Bridge Road at Ingle Farm. 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
2: School zones are now in operation, so please drive carefully. 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Don't miss incredible bargains in the closing down sale on now at 100 Murray Street.
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0: 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It's Huggy on your Thursday morning ahead of the sizzling 70s at midday today. Kickstarting your afternoon with 10 in a row from that decade and more sensational memories of the sizzling 70s to get an early start to your weekend tomorrow night from 7 with the sizzling 70s extended mix. Got a news update for you at 9 o'clock. Billy Joel is going to kick off next hour. Straight after that, one of the handful of Australian 60s bands who stood up and said, "You are not taking over our turf," when the British invasion was heading our way.
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4: School zones are now in operation, so please drive carefully. 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
5: Hi Adelaide, Fiona Ellis-Jones here from Your News Now. It's a chilly 11 degrees this morning. 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
7: 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Delays clearing after an earlier smash on the Port River Expressway, Gilman. Another one in Ottawa, Grand Junction Road, Easter Parade. Bedford Park, a smash on the Southern Expressway at Marion Road. A breakdown on the freeway at the Mount Osborne ramp, slowing outbound. Roadworks today, Sioux South Road, Keswick, Woodville Road, Woodville, South Marion Road, Plimpton, Oaklands Road, Park Holm, Northeast Road, Hampstead Gardens, and Broome Road in Ingle Farm as well. 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
12: Hi there, I'm Jai Moss. Labor says Pauline Hanson's vision for Australia proves she can't run the country in the wake of the One Nation leader's maiden speech to the National Press Club. Environment Minister Murray Watts told Nine the party would make life harder for everyone.
13: She's coming after workers, she's coming after people who use childcare, she's coming after migrants, she's coming after the ABC. You know, you can't govern a country if all you're about is hating other people.
12: A New York serial killer has been sentenced to life in prison without parole. Rex Huerman admitted to the murders of eight women between 1993 and 2010. He's been given three life sentences. British TV star Jeremy Clarkson has revealed he's been diagnosed with an aggressive form of prostate cancer. The former Top Gear host announced the news on an episode of Clarkson's Farm, claiming he's unsure if he'll be around for the next season. And Myers copped backlash for stocking a women's T-shirt that reads, "I'm too pretty to do math." Australia's former chief scientist Dr. Kathy Foley's written to the department store's CEO saying it sends the wrong message.
14: Leslie's of Gawler is sadly closing. There's limited time to grab a bargain on all their clothes at 100 Murray Street, Gawler. Leslie's of Gawler is closing. Don't miss out.
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12: In sport, Queensland coach Billy Slater has praised Selwyn Cobbo. The Dolphins star claimed a second-half hat-trick to produce last night's comeback win over New South Wales. Slater says Cobbo's killing it.
15: He's worked really hard. He's nice and fit. He's happy. He's got a big smile on his face. He's in a great space, Selwyn, and you know, his footy's reflecting that.
12: And the teams are in for tonight's clash between the Cats and the Dockers in Perth. Bailey Smith is out sick, while Geelong will also be missing Tom Stewart, who remains on concussion protocols. That's the latest in news and sport.
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17: 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Come hear the music of Benny Goodman, Cab Calloway, Billie Holiday, the Andrews Sisters, Glenn Miller, Nina Simone, and more. 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
20: If you were at the Entertainment Centre just a couple of weeks ago, you would have heard a fantastic version of the hit that I've got coming up in three great songs from now. And straight after that, we're into a 70s triple play, which will kick off with one of the hardest rockin' bands of all time. But you may not know that one of their members released an unexpected album in January. And I'll tell you more about that when we get there on Cruise 1323.

The Mike Oldfield song that you might have heard a couple of weeks ago at a fantastic show at the Entertainment Centre, the Tubular Bells 50th Anniversary Tour on June 5. Got a 70s triple play for you now, which will kick off with Status Quo's Rockin' All Over the World. Sadly, Rick Parfitt and Alan Lancaster are no longer with us, but their guitarist, Francis Rossi, released a new album called The Accidental in January.

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